0: across a website. 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And so the next thing that I discovered, let me take a break. And I think you may have to sign up through QSL. Let's see. I've got it on my TV here. I can't. It's QSL Whiskey Lima Delta. It's a QSL site, and where they send digital QSLs and things, and there is a subscription if you want to do a subscription, but there's also a free subscription. 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Once you submit all the information, and especially if you work HF, I recommend that you get this up and running on a smart device, because it shows you DH clusters, it shows you the UTC clocks, gives you the temperature from your area, and all, and it even also shows your shows the station's log. Who they worked, and shows a pain. So, if you're interested in that, check out Ham TV on Roku on your Roku or smart. And another feature that I just added, which is AI based to my radio or to my computer, was Hamilton Audio Auto FT8, and it's a AI-based program that automatically runs your radio and makes contacts and et cetera. So it scans the entire CQ stations that are calling CQ, and it will actually send an automated response AI feature, and it's of course that one costs you about $30, and it's also featured through QSLworld.com and things of that sort. But the program, the software for that system of Hamilton Auto FT8 is around $30. So and if you're interested in just letting your AI run your radio, which I do sometimes, if I'm on the FT8 side, I'll turn the automated Hamilton on and let him just sit there and make contacts for me. So, but it kind of takes the fun out of the radio operator. Let me take a break. Big DXers are using that platform in this day and time. They can leave the radio on and go to bed, and you know, and just let Hamilton have his way with your radio, making contacts. Then you wake up in the mornings and you've got a log full of contacts. So if anyone's interested in that, you can download that program. Just search for Hamilton Auto FT8. but you have to purchase it. Your comments on these on this hose line plane or Hamilton AI, which I did give you the rundown on how it works. It's an operated AI system, automated system that runs FT8 for you, and it won't do FT4. It'll only do FT8. That's it. I take a break. So, any questions or comments?
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2: I have a question on the app. Is it free for the one you were talking about for Roku?
0: Yeah, it's free. Once you go in there, you got to enter your call sign and stuff. But, yeah, it's free, Joe.
2: So Bob Cardi was calling you, too, also.
0: Yeah, Roger, yeah. November 9, Kilo, go ahead with your comment.
1: Yeah, hey, Virgil, K4CUP, this is N9KGC. Hey, I got a question about this Hamilton AI thing running FT8. What is the legality thing there? Because the operator is not at the control point. I thought that was not legal for to do FT8 that way. Has that been changed?
0: Well, they do require, Ray, they do require that, you know, that the operator be close by, you know. So I guess you got time to run to the coffee pot and stuff of that sort, you know. I've not had any issues of running it automated, you know, and things of that sort. But I don't go to sleep unless my equipment is shut down there, Ray. Over.
1: I was just curious. I thought maybe they changed something on that ruling. I know people had written something a couple years ago to do that and then found out they weren't supposed to. I was just curious. I really thought maybe something changed. All right, I'll get back on the side. I'm just listening. I'm just listening in here tonight. So I'll give this back to you, Virgil, from N9KGC.
0: Alrighty, Ray, N9KGC, K4CUP. Good to hear from you and everything. So if you have any more questions, comments, feel free to jump in and things of that sort. So, Ray, have you checked out the Peanut Web Radio base there from PA7M from Peanut? It's a Peanut Web Radio where you can just monitor, you know, listen to the Peanut channels.

0: opinion of it?
1: Well, it's for listening only. It's kind of like hose line there for Brandmeister, or from Brandmeister. It's just a list site there, Ray. So, but Dave there, PA7LIM, Dave, has that feature out there, you know, if anybody just wants to, you know, just listen to the channel.
2: Yeah, I was commenting about that.
1: All right, Joe. ZG, KD9ZGZ, K4CUP, go ahead with your comment.
3: They do have an app with that. You can talk on it also. There's a way you can talk on that also. I was looking at a YouTube channel. There's a way you can talk on it also.
1: Yeah, Roger, yeah. Yeah, with the Peanut app you can download that to Android or iOS, but iOS, you have to have TestPilot also running in the background for the Peanut application there. There's also a Spanish version. Some guy in Brazil come out with a client, Peanut, there out of South America, you know, that's VOIP and things of that sort. But the Peanut web radio that I'm talking about is just for listening only. So you can go and just, look for it and listen to QSOs on those channels that are on there, you know, that are on the list. So that's what Peanut Web Radio is. So it's just kind of like Broadcastify, you might say, K4CUP. Any other comments, Joe?
3: No, I was watching a video on that. There was somebody showing a video. There's a way you can take your computer and tap on the rooms and be able to talk on the rooms also. So you might want to research that at the net or something.
1: Yeah, okay. Yeah, I've got the Peanut application on my Windows here, and, you know, it just works off the desktop or laptop or whatever. And, you know, it's the same rooms thing. So, like, for example, I can be on my computer on Peanut, and you can be on the – have your app open on your phone there, Joe, and we could still have a – conversation, you know, so it's kind of like, you know, Echo Link, and how far has Echo Link come since 2002, since the introduction of it, you know. Echo Link's been around for 24 years, so, and still going, and, you know, still going strong, and a lot of new things or stations are being added on a daily basis. Okay, Joe, I heard you key up. Anything further?
3: I'll get with you after the net on the other stuff. KD9ZGZ.
1: Roger, roger. Okay, Joe, thank you so much. Okay, are there anybody out there have a question or a comment for tonight's net? Any projects that you're working on, antenna projects or radio projects or anything, any kind of new radios that you're experimenting with? Are you doing POTA or SOTA or BOTA, bunkers on the air? That's starting to become a pretty big thing here in the USA, so and also worldwide. So they're starting to have a lot of different OTAs out there on their event. So do we have anybody on here that does POTA or SOTA or any of the on-the-air activities?

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0: market boys with cold sores and head blowing. Had them pinched up for hot coffee just to tell them so. Well, I wasn't interested in the coffee tonight, as I was warm enough. But after I actually got to where I could drink the coffee. But if you drink something, if you can drink that great coffee, you can drink any coffee. So this is KM Time.
1: Back to

0: Oh, surely. This is November 5, Zulu Lima. November 5, ZL. Austin, Texas. No traffic.
1: Tango X-ray, Rachel, you're on the list. And let's see, Kilo Echo 5, Hotel Delta Foxtrot, you're on the list. So, did we miss anybody on that round, or did anyone on that round have a question or a comment?
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3: Kilo Juliet 5, Kilo Delta India, no traffic.
4: Victor Alpha 3, Charlie Romeo Foxtrot, no traffic.
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7: I'm voting with the other guys that have already spoken. This is KJ5, GO, Texas Lane.
1: Yes, so thank you. Thanks for checking in. Victor Echo 3, Echo Tango Tango from Ontario. Dan, you're on the list. Victor Alpha 3, Charlie Romeo Foxtrot. Vernon, you're on the list. Thank you for your check-in. Kilo Juliet 5, Kilo Delta India. Bill, you're on the list from Houston. We got you. Then I have Victor Echo 5, Romeo Juliet Mike. Randy, you're on the list. So any more check-ins, questions, comments, or anything for the net, give me your call sign twice slowly and phonetically. Check-ins come now.

basics of getting into that and what it's all about. There's a little article attached to the AIM window here on the other window, if you would like to read that. So that's about all I have tonight, Virgil. Good to hear a couple guys out there too, Ralph and everybody over here in Houston. So

0: basics of getting into that and what it's all about. There's a little article attached to the AIM window here on the other window, if you would like to read that. So that's about all I have tonight, Virgil. Good to hear a couple guys out there too, Ralph and everybody over here in Houston. So take care, guys, and we'll catch up with you later. N5 ZIQ Moy 73s.
1: All righty. Thank you for that, Moy. And let's see. I've got just a few more here to mention. One of them I discovered last night. It's called Vox DMR app. It's an app for Android only. And, you know, it's another new app that was just introduced a little over a month ago. And there's a few radios from a guy there in the United Kingdom that does a lot of YouTube videos on this app. It's called Vox DMR app. If you want to try a new mode or haven't got a DMR radio, check that one out. It's Vox Victor Oscar X-Ray Delta Mike Romeo app on your Android. So just search for Vox DMR on your Google Play Store and set it up. And you know, if you need any help, there's some assistance there on YouTube for that one. And it's only just been out less a little over a month now, so it's like some of these new radios and things of that sort that are coming out. For anyone that might want to experiment making your own QSL cards, I've mentioned this site probably a little over a year or so ago, but check out a website called QTH.com. On there you can print a certificate of your license. You can print QSL cards and just a lot of other features too. So that's where I started printing my first QSL cards was from this site, and was from the site QTH.com. So you might want to check that one out, and might even want to print you a certificate. You know, and you can get a reference copy of your license also on there. So if you need a reference copy. You can get that from that site there also. So it's pretty good little site to have in your toolbox as an amateur radio operator. So let me take a break.
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3: Hey,
4: HCF. Someone with a comment about March on the Air.
1: Yeah. Okay. Yeah, I brought that up a while ago there. Do you do any Parks on the Air?
4: Well, I contact the activators, but I do a fair amount of portable operation just out in the countryside. So I thought if someone had a question, I could help out with it.
1: Yeah, okay, yeah. That's good source to know there. And, you know, I know a lot of people want to try to do the Parks on the Air. I've done a few activations. I've been kind of dormant this year. You know, weather and stuff, it's just been so hot and stuff. But I have done some nighttime activations and things. But my old body's wearing down, and you know, usually after the sun sets, you know, I've got the intentions that nature kicks in, and I want to go to bed and go to sleep. So play radio during the day. Eat, and then do some radio when I'm not working, and then sleep. So it's eat, DX, and sleep. So that's the life of an amateur radio. So just curious, what type of radio do you work with there?
4: Well, I started off with a ICOM 706 Mark II G, but it has since died. Now I'm using a Yaesu 891, and.

0: I do is I make basically ladder line. I get two long spools of wire, about 100 foot each, put them, go up 30 foot in the air and then out, and turn it into ladder line for an antenna, into a tuner. It works extremely well.
1: Yeah, okay. Well, yeah. You know, that's ladder wire. It's what I feed my 160 antenna with. That ladder wire is my feed line, and of course it's part of the antenna too. So I've got a pretty long, I've got a full wave 160 meter antenna here, and so that's a lot of wire in the air, and everything. So, but that's what I use to feed my antenna with, or is the antenna track wire there, which is kind of getting hard to find, or at least it is in these parts and things of that sort. But next month I'm going to try to do a topic on some of these antennas and things. So I'll try to get back down to earth and things of that sort. Here's a mode that I mentioned that I've been kind of scratching around on all night a little bit, is FT8. But on a daily basis, there is a site that does a battle royale for FT8, and so you can find that information on the web searching FT8battle.com, and there's a lot of participation goes on in this in that FT8 world of the battle royale. So I don't know what kind of certificate they get from it, but it's out there. So and anybody that does FT8, check out FT8battle.com and for more information on that. So let me take a break.
2: Victor,
0: yes, sir. You go ahead and take a break. For those interested in information on parts on the air activities, there is a group, Houston POTA group. They go out every month as a group to some state park. They have a web page. There's also at Brazos Valley Amateur Radio Club, BVARC. They have a group from that club that goes out once or twice a month to Brazos Bend State Park. They set up and both groups welcome visitors and are very very helpful. 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
2: Victor Alpha 3, India Mike Whiskey.
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2: Good evening, all. Victor Alpha 3, India Mike Whiskey, an integral part of VE3HPO, otherwise known as the Victor Echo 3 Hamilton POTA operators, and also a group here in Hamilton, Ontario, very active on POTA activation, and at least four times a year we're out at group events. We coordinate them up against the Support Your Parks weekends in all four seasons, and it's quite a jovial group that gets out there and activates the park. So antenna selection varies from NFID antennas, in extreme cases 80 meter wire, 40. A lot of use of ground mounted verticals. What we really lean towards here in Hamilton is something that we found quite by accident. I think it's called a JP-12. We commonly refer to it as a PAC-12, and as a ground mounted vertical with deployable radials. You can set this thing up in under 3 minutes. and work bands all the way from out of the box, 40 meters through 6. With some modification, you can get down to 80 meters by employing an extra coil. And our operators have a wide range of our radio equipment, but we typically stay well within 100 watts. But we've been quite successful with our park activations. Any questions?
1: I don't have any questions, but let me see if anybody else on the net has any questions there. And, you know, I'll have to go back and look through my log as a hunter. I'm pretty sure I've worked that club station somewhere in my POTA adventures there. Victor Alpha 3 India Mike Whiskey. Mac, so anybody have any questions for Mac about POTA?
3: J5DOO. I guess I oopsed the schedule there. Sorry about that. But Joe needed to go, so maybe it worked out. I was going to ask him about that tin tray that he has a lot of equipment on at his URC site. But I'll ask him next week. So I wanted to follow up with that charger. I want to make sure I understand what you said, Herb. The solar charger is rated to 3,600 watts, but then there's a note that says don't run it at 3,600 watts, only run it at 1,800 watts, and only run it for half an hour. Did I get that right, Herb? I'll take my turn when he comes around, but I'm really interested in solar and looking at buying solar.
1: K4CUP. Matt, thank you for that. And just the other day, I got my 600th QSO for POTA, and so I've kind of drifted away a little bit from it. I mean, I'll work them if I hear them, but you know, I was close to getting. I was only like a few away from 600, so I'm. 600 contact, and I'm now setting it like at 603. So thanks for that, Mac, and we look forward to hearing you and the stations, your station on POTA sometime out there. If I hear you, hey, I'll throw my call out to you. And thanks again. All right, this is K4CUP with Absolute TechNet. Just curious if anybody has any questions or comments before we close this net here. We're slowly on the downhill drag, so I've got just a few moments here left, so let's see if anybody else is out there has a question. Or if you would like to check in, give us your call sign twice, slowly and phonetically. Check-ins come now.
4: 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Charlie.
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0: know, Herb, think about it like your wife has a blow dryer, 1,200 watts or so. Leave that on, that's a constant draw. But most things, even your fridges, freezers, are hard to get. If you can't get the time, most things are constantly on, like a hair dryer or a toaster or something like that.
1: You know, they're from 10 through 80. There's even some 160 activations. But, Mac, can you answer that question?
0: Popcorn, stovetop figures, you know, either on Amazon or go to a thrift shop. Definitely a lot of coffee, but I think it would be good for a trade, and I think people are going to have a hard time if they can't get it. So, I want my people to be able to have coffee. That's what they need.
2: Stay within the band. The other thing that's really important, and I don't think a lot of people take it into consideration, say you're working 40 meters. Do not spot yourself at 7.300 because you're, well, sorry, maybe bad example. If you're on upper sideband, you're going to be cascading your signal above your target frequency, so maybe I misspoke. So you're on 20 meters. If you're above 14.347, then you're going to be transmitting out of band. So you want to be a really good gentleman. Make sure that you steer clear of other active stations. And also beware, there are problems with the DX stations. High-power DX stations may not hear you, and they may encroach on you, and usually it's an easier thing to do just to move to a different frequency and respot yourself. But as far as having hunters find you, you have to make use of the POTA .app spotting. Allows you to tell everybody, this is my call sign, this is my park, and this is the frequency that I'm on, and they will come and hunt you down. They want you. There's one other secret to really getting some good DX for parks on the air, and that is make sure that when you're out at a POTA park, you also look up to verify if it's designated as a worldwide flora and fauna park, because you can also spot yourself on the WWFF, and your European friends are more interested in WWFF park designations than they are on POTA. So you're going to get a lot of Scandinavian, European CUSOs if you also spot yourself on the worldwide flora and fauna. I hope that doesn't confuse things, but I'll turn it back to net control to drive the bus.
1: Okay, thank you for that, Max. So, Rick, was that it? Was that helpful information for you, my friend? BEC5K4CUP.
3: Yes, thank you very much. I think I got most of it. Unfortunately, the long transmission timed out the repeater on my end, but I got the majority of it. And yes, I was only referring to single sideband. I should have mentioned that. But anyways, the information he provided was, I think, what I needed. So thank you very much, 37. Thank you.
1: All right. Thank you, Rick. Okay. We will thank, say 73 to you. Thank you for checking in with us. And this is, we're about ready to wind this thing down. So I hopefully I've not discouraged a lot of you this evening. And we want to thank each and every one that checked in with us. But there was a station in Arizona in there. I think he was from Arizona. So if you're in Arizona and would like to get your call sign on the Knights Net list, could you come back with your call again? I'm looking for a station from Arizona.
4: Hey, man, but this is taking you want to get a cup of coffee. I've got one down. It's going to be a little hard to get back to the region. I think I might have to not give in to that urge. All right, Mike. How about you finish us off? You listen to five. Leave a mic leave us.
1: Go ahead with your comment.

0: KGC, go ahead, Ray, with your comment.
1: I really didn't hear all of the question because the audio was seriously broken. Pretty bad, really. But anyway, I think there's some confusion. He's using the term VPN in association with Echolink, but I believe he's referring to using the proxy versus relay server. So you just have to switch it from one to the other. The explanation is quite lengthy, and I'm going to keep it short. You need to just try the opposite one from what's working. So you can use the relay server that's in the drop-down list in Echolink, or the proxy. You just have to try it, because sometimes there's no real clear answer why one way it works and the other way it doesn't. But I think the VPN term may have been confused with something else there. All right, I'll try to keep it short. Virgil, give it back to you, K4CUP, from N9.
0: Hey, okay, Ray, thank you so much for that. So you might want to look, like what Ray said there, the proxy and the other one there. I know. Well, now I have experienced that issue on different phones and stuff using the app, running the different proxies and things of that sort. So you might want to go in there and try that there over. Is it Alpha 9? I didn't write your call sign down, but I'm sorry for that. But the station that had the Echolink question there. This is K4CUP.
2: Is audio too strong, weak, broken? I'm trying to figure out if I'm broken. I've not had any problem with it on here. That's why I'm asking.
0: Yeah, it's broken. You know, and what I mean, it's separated. Your transmission is separated there. It only picks up just, I think it might leave out the important points of your questioner. So, and things of that sort. You are a little choppy. So you want to try one? Yeah, try it again.

0: and look at the cutting to see exactly what it was. The bar is staying solid. That's why I thought it might have been too strong and go first. So, okay. On T-Mobile, it won't let the computer app do EchoLink. It'll let the phone, but will not let the computer do it. And that's what seems so strange, because it says no IP found, and they go from there. Proxy server, et cetera, does not make any difference. Thank you all. Have a good one, and enjoy.
1: A-A-A-Z-P. Well, okay, now you was a little bit more readable on that transmission, so you might have been, you know, a little bit overdriven on the mic, but that last transmission, you know, was 90% better than what the other ones were there. So I'm not sure what the issue is there. You know, how come one won't work for you, and you know, while operating the other one system and things of that sort. With the internet, with the IP number and stuff, but I'll have to look into it, and if I can, I'll shoot you an email if I find out anything. All right, I'm going to close it. We got the Colorado Astronomy Net coming up here in about 7 minutes, so everyone have a great evening, great week ahead, what's left of it. 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And if you feel free to, would like to donate, there's a donate button there that goes toward the helping, keeping the systems up and going and all that and things so forth. So with that, thanks to each and every one that checked in with us this evening. Come back next week, 7 p.m. Eastern, and we will have another net hosted by another net controller. So 7-3s, everyone, good night, and we will see you soon. K4CUP. And Joe, KD9ZGZ, after the system's clear, if you want to jump over to 11CAT, we're there from K4CUP.
2: Hey, great job, Virgil, and really enjoyed the net tonight. I look forward to seeing you next time. NV7S, 7-3s, Virgil.
1: All righty, Ken. Have a great week out there, and hopefully it's not too hot for you, and you know, you get the opportunity to get out there on the airwaves. So we'll see you, Ken. NV7SS, K4CUP.
2: Having trouble with EchoLink there. I was having that same problem here a while back, and I found out that I updated EchoLink on the computer, the app on the computer, and it fixed everything. The app was so far off out of date that it wouldn't work. So I updated it and fixed everything. Just thought I'd add that. NV7SS. Goodbye, Virgil.
1: All right, see you, Ken. And speaking of updates, I need to update this note here. It has been updated in a couple of months, and I need to do that before I shut down tonight. So thanks again, Ken. Have a great week, and we'll see you soon. K4CUP will QSY to 11CAT.
3: 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Check in, and it sounds like it's time to check out too. My name is Kerry from Phoenix, Arizona. Over.
1: Okay, see, I didn't write your call sign down, but I thought I heard you earlier there, come in there, and I did try to call for the Arizona station, so. Is it Gary? Is that your handle?
3: K-E-R-R-Y. Echo, Echo, Romeo, Romeo. Excuse me. I'm in Phoenix, Arizona. Yankee,
1: over. Okay, Kerry. Good to meet you. And I'm going to have to get off here because they've got the Colorado Astronomy Net coming up here in about 2 minutes. So I got to give these people time to get everything connected and stuff. So good to meet you. Thank you for checking in. K4CUP 73s QSY.

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1: Conditions clear. Temperature 98 degrees.

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1: This is KI0AR. Does anyone need to use the repeater system before I begin this evening's Colorado Astronomy Net? Please go ahead now.
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This is KI0AR Net Control for the Colorado Astronomy Net. This net meets every Tuesday night at 7 p.m. Mountain Time, 100 Zulu, to discuss topics of an astronomical nature, so what's up with the night skies for the week, any other spatial events that may be of interest to the amateur radio astronomy enthusiasts around the world. Also, this is one numbers and send them off to JPL at the end of each month. It counts as part of their outreach to the general public, of which we are a part. So all check-ins are definitely appreciated. I did check-ins several ways. I take them over the air. I'll do that in a little bit. I'm trying to find something here. sorry about that. Where is everything? I've lost my links. I take them via YouTube. If you happen to be on YouTube, I'll see your name pop up there. I'll take them on a Netwalker. That's my preferred and easiest way, because I'll see your call sign pop up in the AIM window and get you logged in. You don't need a call sign to log in or to to join us over on YouTube, of course, but it's always neat to have new hams check in for sure.

I'm going to go ahead and acknowledge several check-ins that I already have. And I don't see anybody over on YouTube right now. I'm going to change that a little bit. There we go. Oh, we do have some people over there on YouTube. It wasn't popping up on one of those screens. So let me acknowledge those that checked in via NetLogger. We got Moy, N5ZIQ, thanks for checking in tonight. John, W2JLS, thanks for checking in tonight. Rip, K3XO, thanks for checking in tonight. And we got let me get some of these. There we go. My fast fingers are getting too fast for this clicking here. I apologize. I apologize that I'm a little slow tonight. Had a very, very long weekend, and I'll tell you guys about that. Actually, that's going to be part of the program. It may maybe make it into a Q&A. All right. Where was I? Here we go. I'm setting up my timer so I don't time out.

0: show. I appreciate you guys checking in tonight. I'll go ahead and also you can check in if you're just out there listening and don't have any other connections. You can, but you have email. You can send me an email to ki0ar@ki0.com. And let me know that you're out there listening. I actually had an email check-in last week. He was trying to check in, a new call. So from last week, we had Phil in Texas, KJ5RAC, checked in via email, and I didn't acknowledge him during the net, so I'll have to keep an eye on my emails. Hopefully he's listening in tonight. there are all sorts of ways you can get in also into the net if you happen to be an amateur radio operator with an internet connection and have access to Echolink or AllStar. You can check in via those processes. If you're in the local areas, there are various repeaters that you can check into as well. SkyHubLink.com has all the ways that you can check in to the net for sure. Well, except for the YouTube one. I don't think they have my YouTube connection up there, but you guys can figure that one out. This is KI0AR, Net Control for the Colorado Astronomy Net. I'll go ahead and take check-ins over the air. Anyone wishing to check in to tonight's Colorado Astronomy Net, please call with your call sign phonetically twice.
1: 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Kilo Foxtrot Zero, Victor Lima Oscar, Ron in Berthet.
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3: 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Thanks for the net.
4: 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Kilo Foxtrot Zero, Zulu Alpha Papa. Joe in Colorado Springs.

let's stop there. I got a bunch of calls there. Let's see. My copy and paste isn't working, so I have to end it on it. Okay, let's see. We got, where did I stop? We got Ron, KF0VLO. Thanks for checking in tonight, Patrick. K9NOC, thanks for checking in tonight. John, Mobile, VK3HJQ, thanks for checking in tonight. John, drive safe. We got you checked in and checked in and out as well. So.

0: YouTube. If you do have any questions or comments, post them over in the chat window, and I will relay them as I see them, or if it's appropriate in the middle of the program, or during the program, I'll slide them in for sure. If you are new on YouTube and listening in, I'd love to sign you up and get you a member of the Colorado Astronomy Net. You could post your name. If you have a call sign, that's great. Name and location. First name is fine. Location, and I can add you to my list. I do tally up these numbers and send them off to JPL as part of the Solar System Ambassador Program, of which I am a part. And what they do is they get these numbers, send them off to NASA, and they get funding. So to do more outreach programs. Of course, we're volunteers, so we don't get paid anything, but sometimes we get little treaties from them that we can pass out at some of the events. And Paul, we got you on the list, WA7GVL, thanks for checking in tonight. We're going back up to Joe down in Colorado Springs, KF0ZAP. Again, my name is Bernice, that's Bravo Uniform Romeo. Oops, we got timed out. Just a sec. Okay, interesting. There's a 40-second lag between Wires X and analog, so it's interesting to see. Joe, welcome to the Colorado Astronomy Net. Again, my name is Bernice. That's Bravo Uniform Romeo, November Echo, see you. And I like to touch base with my first-time check-ins. Find out a little bit about your interest and background in astronomy. Whether you're just starting out or you've got more experience than I do, either way, or somewhere in between, I definitely like to hear about it. Joe, KF0ZAP, please share with us what your experience background in astronomy. Go ahead.
1: Well, I've always been interested in astronomy, and about 10 years ago, I got an Orion 8-inch Dobsonian telescope and a bunch of lenses to go with it, so that's always fun to take out and use. I also got the sun filter and really tried to outfit it so that it was something that I do a lot of interest in. I go camping when I do. I take it with me. And it's nice to be able to go up into the mountains, into the dark skies, and be able to do a little bit of star searching.

for checking in tonight, and I appreciate that. And one part of the show a little bit later on is I do go down my list and talk with everybody. Question, answer, and observational reports. If you've got anything that you're looking at in the skies, and that's actually going to be my topic for this evening, my observational reports for this past. And hopefully it will generate some questions as well. So no formal article tonight, just a very interesting experience that I had this past weekend, Saturday, Sunday, and Monday as well. So very late evenings, to say the least, and long days. We got Mike in Utah, K7 VWP over on. Announcements. I publish a monthly astronomy newsletter via email and the World Wide Web. 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And at the top of the webpage is also a spot where you may submit your email address and get subscribed to the email version of the newsletter as well. If you don't want to remember all that, just Google my call sign, ki0ar. You'll find a whole bunch of links, including links to the newsletter and the webpage.

I also volunteer with a youth group called the International Association for Astronomical Studies, a youth group that meets out in Strasburg, Colorado, at the Star Haven Observatory on Friday evenings from sometime in the late afternoon until about 8 p.m. at night. So right now we're actually meeting around 4-ish because we've got some projects going on and I need the extra help. Usually it's from 6 until 8 p.m. on Fridays. Always interested in finding new members, interested in freshman through senior age students interested in astronomy, amateur radio, high power rocketry, remote control aircraft flying, full scale aircraft construction, archaeoastronomy, radio astronomy, and balloon launch communications. More than welcome to visit our website at iaas.org for more information, or check us out on Facebook under the same name, the International Association for Astronomical Studies. Also, a reminder that the Colorado Astronomy Net also has a Facebook page. So if you have Facebook, be sure to hop on there and like us both. On Mondays and Wednesdays, Jack, KE0VH, runs a flight sim flight on YouTube. You check out his channel on Captain Jack Flight Sim, CaptainJackFlightSim, Captain Jack Flight Sim, from 6:30 until whenever, mountain time, basically until he lands, 6:30 p.m. mountain time, and he's got a whole bunch of other flight simmers, amateur radio operators, people that are just interested in flying along with him. Interesting simulation is quite realistic. So you do get up into the cockpit, you see what he might have done creating a cockpit in his basement, things like that, and chatting with everybody else. So check that out if you can. Captain Jack Flight Sim on Wednesday nights on YouTube. That's it for the announcements. This is KI0AR Net Control for the Colorado Astronomy Net. I'll get into the local astronomical news for this 21st day of July, 2026. Start off as usual by resetting the repeater.

So, I'll get into the local astronomical news for this 21st day of July, 2026. Start off, as usual, by resetting the repeater.

right, there we go. I'll start off as usual with the phases of the moon. We had the last quarter moon on the 7th, a new moon on the 14th, and a first quarter moon occurs tonight. So get out there and check out the first quarter moon if you've got a scope. Definitely take a look along the terminator. That is the line delineating light from shadow. It's always fun to look with a telescope or binoculars along that terminator to see what mountains are popping up in the sunshine and what craters, lit up craters, are actually hidden in shadow. And this is actually one of the better angles to look at the moon, because you get more of a 3D sense of depth and height, altitude, with the objects, with the surface of the moon. You get a nice profile shot. So you see the texture of the moon, especially along the terminator there, much more prominently than if you're just looking at it when it is in full phase, which we have a full moon occurring on the 29th. The moon will be at perigee. Was at perigee, its closest approach to the Earth this month. Back on the 13th, it was 223,142 miles from Earth. The moon will be at apogee, its farthest point away from the Earth this month. On the 25th, it will be 251,996 miles from Earth.

0: planetary highlights for July. Venus and Jupiter remain visible in the evening sky soon after sunset early in July, although Jupiter fairly quickly drops out of sight, which it has already done. In the morning sky, there's lots of planetary action. Saturn rises earlier now, placing in a dark sky for a couple of hours. There's a wonderful conjunction between Mars and Uranus on July 4th. We've missed that one.
1: 5.
0: Finally, Mercury rounds the Sun and reappears in the morning sky in the last few days of the month. It is from Astronomy Magazine, July 2026, page 34, and that's without the... On with the planets. We got Mercury was at inferior conjunction on the 12th, meaning that it was between us and the Sun on that particular date, and we were not able to see that. We're still pretty close to the Sun right now. It is rising well within the early morning twilight glow, making it very difficult to spot. After conjunction, Mercury has returned to the morning sky, rising about 4:31 a.m. by month's end. Right now it's rising about 5 a.m. So that's about 50 minutes before the Sun. So you might, it'll be a challenge because you need to wait at least 30 minutes before sunrise to be able to spot Mercury in the morning sky. So it only leaves you just a few minutes to spot that if you can't. Mercury is in the constellation of Gemini, shining at magnitude is 0.5. Quick tutorial on magnitudes. The magnitude scale is an inverse logarithmic scale, meaning as the numbers go up, the apparent brightness of an object decreases by a factor of about 2.5. The dimmest object that the human eye can see under optimal conditions is about sixth magnitude. So a magnitude 5 object is 2.5.

times brighter than a magnitude 6 object, while a magnitude 7 object is 2.5 times dimmer, and you will need telescopes or binoculars to spot that. However, get out there with those telescopes and binoculars and take a look at those stars that you can see.

We got Venus. Venus is setting about 10:30 p.m. this week. Look for Venus to the west about 30 minutes after sunset. Venus moves from the constellation of Leo into Virgo, shining at magnitude minus 4.2. In fact, Venus is going to be the first object you're going to see in the evening sky besides the moon. And you know, look towards the west. And as you watch the moon, if you haven't been doing that the last couple of nights, you'll notice that it's a little further, further towards the east each night, by about, 35 to 45 minutes later each evening. The Earth was at aphelion, its farthest point away from the sun. Back on the 6th, it was 94.5 million miles from the sun. The Earth is usually at perihelion, its closest approach to the Earth in January, where it is about 1 million miles from Earth. Mars. We got Mars rising about 2:30 a.m. this week. Look for Mars to the southeast in the morning sky about 30 minutes before sunrise. Mars was in conjunction with Uranus back on the 4th, meaning that those two planets were about as close as they're going to get. Right now, should be able to see Uranus above Mars. It's rising about a half an hour earlier. I'll tell you that time in a minute. Still making it fairly easy to find for Uranus there. Mars is in the constellation of Taurus, shining at magnitude 1.3.

And we got Jupiter will be in conjunction with the Sun on the 29th. So we'll actually be behind the Sun. Jupiter is setting this week about 8:40 p.m., which is about 20 minutes after the Sun sets. So right now, Jupiter is lost, definitely lost, in the evening twilight glow. So it will be very difficult, if not it will be impossible to see, basically, as they're just too close to the Sun right now. After conjunction, Jupiter returns to the morning sky, rising about 5:49 a.m. by month's end. However, with it being a conjunction on the 29th, you're still not going to see Jupiter for another several weeks after that. So we'll have to wait until later in August to spot Jupiter again in the morning sky. Jupiter is in the constellation of Cancer, shining at magnitude minus 1.8. And we got Saturn. Saturn will be stationary on the 27th, meaning that it does not appear to move forward nor backward relative to the background skies on that evening. Saturn rises at 11:45 p.m. This week, so it has returned to the evening sky, but not by much. Look for Saturn towards the south in the morning before sunrise. So give Saturn a while to spot, so you'll have to definitely wait till well after midnight to see if you can spot Saturn. It'll be fairly low, but let it get up higher so you can see more details and you don't have to look through all the smoke and haze that may be covering your particular area, especially up Denver area. Saturn is in the constellation of Pisces, shining at magnitude 0.7. This is KI0AR, Net Control for the Colorado Astronomy Net, continuing. Uranus is rising about 1:50 a.m. This week, so it's actually rising about 40 minutes before Mars, thereabouts. So it is still fairly close, several degrees, so you might be able to see it just above if you take a pair of binoculars and look for a little greenish dot above the red planet. It would be Uranus. Definitely point a telescope there to see if you can see more color. Look for Uranus to the southeast in the morning before sunrise. Uranus is in the constellation of Taurus, shining at magnitude 5.8. In fact, it is a solid 4.5 magnitudes dimmer than Mars. That equates to almost 100 times dimmer. So it will be a challenge. To say the least. We got Neptune was stationary back on the 7th. Neptune is rising about 11:15 p.m. of this week. Look for Neptune towards the south in the morning sky before sunrise. Neptune is in the constellation of Pisces, shining at magnitude 7. This is one that you do have to wait until it gets towards the south, so give it a 4 or 5 hours so it gets a lot higher in the evening sky to spot that one. So you definitely have to stay up late for that one. Well, we got, for our dwarf planets, we have Ceres rising about 3 a.m. this week. Ceres can be spotted low to the southeast in the morning sky before sunrise. Ceres is in the constellation of Taurus, shining at magnitude 9.0. And we got Pluto on the 27th, rising as the sun sets. Pluto is now rising about 8:50 p.m.
Pluto can be spotted to the south before sunrise, so this is another one you have to wait a while before it gets higher up in the sky. Pluto appears at its best for the year in late July. Pluto is in the constellation of Capricornus, shining at magnitude 15.0. And now is the time to... Now is the time to get up under the dark skies in the very early morning hours after the moon sets. Once it passes first quarter, we're getting into the waxing gibbous phases, and the moon is up later and later until it's full at the end of the month. And you won't be able to see any of these dimmer objects because of the full moon or the moon that's in the morning skies after that. So this right now, while it is quarter phase, and maybe the next couple of days. All right, meteor showers. We've got a couple of meteor showers that are underway. We got the Southern Delta Aquarius. This meteor shower has a duration of July 14th through August 18th. Maximum hourly rates of 15 to 20 occur on July 28th, 29th. We got the Northern Delta Aquarius. Extends from July 16th through September 10th. Maximum occurs on August 13th. The hourly rates reach a high of 10. Just a note here, this the Northern Delta Aquarius peaks a day later than the annual Perseid meteor shower, which extends from approximately August 5th through August 19th or so. Perseid is one of the best of the year, producing 60 to 80 meteors per hour. And this year, under dark sky conditions, so it should be a fairly good year for the Perseids. And the nice thing about the Perseids is they're spread out over those 2 weeks on either side of the peak on August 12th. So you should see a whole bunch of them, even in the evening skies. Not as many as at peak, but a consistent number of Perseids throughout that time. And if you happen to see some meteors going in other strange directions, those might be part of the Southern Delta Aquarius or the Northern Delta Aquarius.

And we do have a comet 10P Temple, or Temple 2, shining around 7th magnitude, passing through the constellations of Aquarius and Capricorn. All right. And that is it for the local astronomical news. This is KI0AR Net Control for the Colorado Astronomy Net.

Okay, yes, we got Ed, W6RDZ checked in and ready to give the rocket report for this evening. I have not got it ready to publish yet, so I have to look at my emails and see if it's there, and then I can get it published while he's giving it to you. I usually post that on the website as well, and I'll give you guys the link. I'll post that on YouTube and the Netlogger for those that link when I get it updated. So stay tuned for that. Right now, let me see, what I'm going to do a little bit different tonight, since I was talking about what I wanted to share with you for this past weekend, my astronomical experiences this weekend, and that will kind of leave it open for questions and answers while I go down the list. So what I'm going to do tonight is give you the ISS report followed by the rocket report. So Ed, please stand by for that, because I want to share with you, like I said, share with my experiences, my observational reports for this past Friday, Saturday, and Sunday. I should say Saturday, Sunday, and Monday. A little bit different. And some of it's kind of heady stuff. It's stuff I learned, brand new stuff that I learned. Some of it I already knew, but some of it I didn't. So, definitely fun stuff. Let's see. All right. I will go ahead and start off with ISS passes. So let me pull that up. Why is that doing that? Okay. That's the wrong screen. Sorry about that. All right, where is that? Let me see. Just a sec. Give me a sec. This is KI0AR Net Control for Colorado Astronomy Net.

Now I gotta find that page. All right, let's see. That's not it. Apologies. There we go. We'll do it that way. All right, fine. There we go. Close enough. All right. You may want to, if you're interested in ISS passes over your local area. What is this doing? This is doing weird things. There we go. There we go. ISS passes over your local area. You may want to check out this website, www.heavens-above.com. That's www.heavens-above.com. And I do request that you sign up for it and log in to that site. And it's got a whole bunch of interesting information, but what I like about this particular website is I can look at all of the visible passes, or all of the passes for that matter, by clicking on a radio button and seeing what passes the ISS is over the our particular area. This is for Denver for the next 10 days. I'm trying to get rid of some of this garbage here. And I noticed that there is some lag time in there. We don't need to see that. There we go. What I like about this particular website is I can click on a particular path of interest, and I get a nice star chart to take a look at.

process is, you've got a good idea and the direction of where it's coming from and where it's going to, and then where it'll disappear in the night sky. For those of you who are seeing this over on YouTube, you can check that out. Check it out, www.heavens-above.com for more information on that. And that's it for that bulletin. This is KI0AR Net Control for the Colorado Astronomy Net. I can work on while you give the rocket report tonight. W6RDZ, this is KI0AR Net Control for the Colorado Astronomy Net. Are you ready to give the rocket report for this evening? Go ahead.

0: Testing 1, 2, 3, 3, 2, 1. I'm not sure it took it. Okay, this is Ed, W6RDC, ready to go with the rocket report here on Echolink. Hopefully you can hear me. Let me know.
1: You're a solid copy. So, yeah, there was a little bit of a delay there, but you're a solid copy on Echolink. So, there you go. Go ahead with your rocket report. This is PI0ARNet Control for the Colorado Astronomy Net.
0: Hi, this is W6RDZ Rocket Man Ed with tonight's ready to rock and roll with tonight's rocket report. Let's see, we'll be looking back a week to the 14th and forward to the 28th. Last week treated us to 6 attempted orbital launches, 4 of which were successful. Or maybe that's 5 now, depending on how you count. Of course, the big launch of Starship Flight 13 was scrubbed, and it's now scheduled to launch day after tomorrow on Thursday. More about that later in the report. Our first launch here of the week is on Tuesday, July 16th, and that was at 14:32 Mountain Standard Time. SpaceX successfully launched Track 1 Transporter Layer E mission on Falcon 9, departing Vandenberg Space Force Base, California. The mission is one of 6 missions. Space Force for the Trans-1 constellation, which will provide, there we go, I'm having a little difficulty here with my computer tonight, getting it to page down. Well, we'll try this again over here. All right, these military satellites, they are offering assured, resilient, low-latency military data and connectivity worldwide. This flight, Place 21 top-secret satellites built by York Space Systems into a polar orbit. All right, that brings us to the second launch of the night. That will be on Friday, July 18th at 0035 Mountain Daylight Time. India Aerospace successfully launched the Anganham mission, or demo flight, of the first launch of India's new Vikram 1 rocket from Satish Dhawan Space Center in India. This success was the maiden flight of India's first commercial private launch vehicle. Number 3, SpaceX experienced kind of deja vu all over again, this time with a Falcon 9. On Monday, July 20th at 0800 Mountain Daylight Time, SpaceX attempted to launch Starlink Group 17-39 on a Falcon 9 from Slick 4E, Vandenberg Space Force Base. After a smooth countdown at T-minus 3 seconds, the green T-tip flash was visible, and some engine ignited, but the launch was aborted. The launch was rescheduled, and the second time was a charm. The Falcon 9 successfully launched this morning at 0843 Mountain Daylight Time, again from a clear Vandenberg Space Force base. Fourth launch, also today, July 21st at 1515 Mountain Daylight Time, SpaceX successfully launched the MRV-1 mission, departing Slick 40 Cape Canaveral. And I just remembered, I don't have a timer, so I'm going to reset the repeaters here. All right, W6RDZ, back with the rocket report. Hopefully I didn't lose anybody on a repeater timeout. All right, we were talking about the MRV-1 mission that departed Cape Canaveral This afternoon, the MRV, or Mission Robotic Vehicle, is a satellite servicing payload built by Grumman, designed to attach to mission extension pods on satellites in geostationary orbit to keep them on station over the course of their life. This will be the last flight of Booster 1069. It's retiring on its 32nd mission, as this is a disposable launch requiring all the booster's fuel for the payload to reach its orbit. And the fifth launch, I haven't had any recent update. Any time now, maybe the next 50 minutes at 2050 Mountain Daylight Time, China's Orion Space is scheduled to launch a Gravity 1 rocket from the Yellow Sea. Haiyang Orbital Space Force in China. The Gravity 1 is the world's largest solid fuel rocket. We'll reset our repeaters. W6RDZ, back with the Colorado Astronomy Net Rocket Report. First launch Thursday, July 23rd. After tomorrow, China Aerospace and Science Corporation, or CASIC, plans to launch a Long March 3B/E from LC2 at the Qichang Satellite Launch Center at 0606 Mountain Daylight Time. The payload is undisclosed. Second launch will be Starship Flight 13. That's been rescheduled to launch Thursday at 16:45. We're going to talk about that in just a minute. Third launch, Thursday, July 23rd, 17:30 Mountain Daylight Time, China's CAS Aerospace plans to launch a Kinetica 1 rocket from the Jiquan, China. The payload is undisclosed. I'm going to reset either there. W6RDZ, back with the rocket report. Saturday, July 25th, SpaceX intends to launch Starlink Group 1751 on a Falcon 9 from Vandenberg. And finally, Tuesday, a week from today, July 28th at 2000, SpaceX intends to launch Starlink Group 17-52 from Vandenberg Space Force Base. All right, that brings us up to the big space news, Starship Flight 13. Starship, the world's largest rocket and the only super heavy booster, was scheduled to launch last Tuesday. Monday, Booster 20 rolled out to Pad 2. Monday night, Ship 40 rolled out and was stacked. The countdown went smoothly until engine ignition. Four of the 33 Raptors did not ignite. This triggered a launch abort. The ship did not lift off the pad. Starship can launch with three of 33 engines out, but not four. The hard shutdown probably damaged some engines. The ship was de-stacked and rolled back to the assembly building. Three Raptor engines were replaced. The launch was rescheduled for Monday. On Sunday evening, with no rocket on the pad, the launch was postponed until Thursday. So, Starship Test Flight 13 is now scheduled for the day after tomorrow, Thursday, July 23rd, at 16:45 Mountain Daylight Time. Reset the repeaters there. Back with the rocket report. This is the second flight test of Starship Super Heavy version 3, the largest rocket ever built, and the Super Heavy launch vehicle that will make the U.S. moon base and the colonization of Mars possible. This is the 13th Starship test flight, the second of 2026. The flight profile will be very similar to Flight 12, suborbital, with upper stage Ship 40 splashing down in the Indian Ocean, and the first stage, Booster 20, making a controlled splashdown into the Gulf of Mexico. Change packages for Flight 13 include the first deployment of 20 upgraded V3 Starlink satellites, marking the first Starlink version 3s to deploy in space. 6 will be fitted with video cameras. All right. The excitement is guaranteed. Go Starship. Go SpaceX. That's it for tonight's Colorado Astronomy Nuts Rocket Report. This is W6RDZ, Rocket Man Ed, wishing you a good night and nominal flight. Now, back to Starman Burness, KI0AR, Capcom Mission Control for the Colorado Astronomy Nuts.

Okay, got a few things. Let's see, this is KI0ARNet Control for Colorado Astronomy Net. Boy, 73K, I saw your text there, got to check out early. Early day tomorrow, yeah, I can relate to that. and he says clear skies to all. So we'll get him there. We got Danny checked in over on YouTube there, so KS0WXE, thanks for checking. Thanks for that. I may as well take a few more check-ins. I do want to call on John for the history lesson for this evening and get into what I did this weekend and talk to you guys as well. Anyone else? Check into tonight's Colorado Astronomy Net. Please call with your call sign for Net Flight.

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0: Robert, KCAF, excuse me, FQV, sorry about that, typed in the wrong letter, I didn't know you mark, sorry about that, KC8FQV, thanks for checking in tonight, Michael, KB7ZZS, I don't know if I'll let you get away that easy by checking in and out, your first time check in on the net, so I want to do a proper welcome. Welcome to the net, Michael. Appreciate you checking in tonight. Name here is Bernice. That's Bravo Uniform Romeo November Echo Sierra Sierra and the call sign Kilowatt India Zero Alpha Romeo. I do like to touch base with my first time check-ins and find out what a little bit about your background interest in astronomy. Whether you're just starting out, you've been doing it for decades like me, or somewhere in between. Please go ahead, Michael. KB7ZZS, go ahead.
1: Yes, I will stand by.

0: switched over to analog because I wasn't getting any response over on the WireZX for some reason. Michael, we did hear you on EchoLink. It sounds a lot clearer, but I did have to turn my volume up for that. I think there may be a setting on the gain for EchoLink somehow, but I did have to crank the volume up so I could hear you. Welcome to the net. I do appreciate you checking in tonight. Didn't hear a response on what your experience in astronomy, the interests are in astronomy. Please go ahead, and hopefully I got the volume turned up so we can actually get you over there on the people over on YouTube can hear you as well. I gotta eventually I'll get around to doing the audio properly on this, but right now it's just speaker to speaker.
1: Always enjoy involving satellite astronomy. Back to that.

0: that. Well, I do have a Q&A after we're going to do a short history lesson, and then I'm going to talk about my observational report for this weekend. It's a long one, so that's part of the program for the night. And I want to do it last so I can at least hopefully generate some questions from you guys and things like that. So, and carry on the conversation and hear some observational reports from y'all as well. So stick around. More to come, for sure. And, yeah, everybody's welcome to the net for sure. And, Jack, we got you on the list, KE0BH, thanks for that. I'm going to call on John, W2JLS, our local astronomical historian for the astronomy tidbit for the evening. W2JLS, this is KI0AR Net Control for the Colorado Astronomy Net. Go ahead.
1: W2JLS, John, transmitting from Fairlawn, Ohio. A very good evening to our mission control burn as KI0AR and Rocketman Ed, W6RDZ, and everyone listening on the Colorado Astronomy Net. Welcome, new check-ins. It was good to hear that, gentlemen. Tonight in astronomy and space history, we're going to return to exactly 65 years ago today, July 21st, 1961, and two extraordinary moments in the life of one of America's greatest American pioneering astronauts. This story begins with a spacecraft hatch that opened when it should not have. Before we're done, it'll end with another hatch that will refuse to open when it absolutely had to. So at 7:20 a.m. this morning, 1961, Gus Grissom lifted off of Cape Canaveral aboard the Liberty Bell 7 and became the second American in space. He reached an altitude of 118 miles and experienced about 5 minutes of weightlessness, during 11 times the force of gravity during reentry, which occurred about 15 minutes and 30 seconds after launch. Splashing down apparently safely into the Atlantic Ocean. The flight itself had been nearly perfect. You know, this was not an attempt to orbit the Earth. Alan Shepard had already done that, being the first man in space, demonstrating that an American could survive a brief suborbital flight. Grissom's assignment here was to show that Shepard's success could be repeated, that astronauts could function in weightlessness and manually control a spacecraft, and then survive reentry and be recovered

This one was equipped with an explosively actuated side hatch that was secured by 70 titanium bolts, as the research indicated. So here he is splashing down in the Atlantic. You know, imagine this. You know, it's you're one of two people to do anything like this ever. And the recovery helicopter shows up, and it's supposed to attach a cable and lift the capsule out, you know, and then the, you know, once you're safely above the waves, they blow the capsule. So after splashdown, Grissom disconnected his oxygen hose, released his restraints, and armed the hatch, waiting inside the capsule that was bobbing up and down in the Atlantic. Above him, the recovery helicopter moved into position. From its open door, a crewman reached toward the capsule's long radio antenna with a cutting tool. Patiently inside the capsule, he hears a thud, as he reported. Touching the control, the hatch exploded away. So the capsule hatch is now blown away, with the opening of the capsule now at the level with the Atlantic, and seawater immediately starts pouring in over the capsule sill and into the cabin. Grissom, recognizing his situation, immediately throws off his helmet, grabs his instrument panel, and pulled himself through the opening. If anyone's ever seen this thing, it's very tiny. These are not, it's not like Artemis. This is it's a baby. He began swimming away and became tangled in the lines attached to the capsule's green dye marker, briefly connecting into the rapidly sinking spacecraft. Fortunately, he managed to break free. The capsule, you know, is now headed, you know, 3 miles down to the bottom of the Atlantic, right? The Liberty Bell was attempted to be rescued by the helicopter, but with the water rushing in, it quickly had gained weight such that it exceeded the helicopter's ability to pull it out. So, having no choice, the helicopter pilot dropped the capsule, so it sat there in the bottom of the Atlantic. Meanwhile, here's Grissom over there swimming away, and he, you know, during his hurried escape, you know, he had not sealed the oxygen inlet on his spacesuit. So the air that should have kept his suit buoyant was rapidly escaping and filling with seawater. And so he himself is now beginning to sink. So he's trying to get the attention. But, you know, here you have the helicopter spinning, and you got rotor wash thrown up and churning all around him. And then they realize, hey, we've got to get Gus out of. So now here he is in the water, and later he recalled thinking, God, you go through this whole flight, and now you're going to sink right here in front of all the world. Obviously, a harrowing moment. So after about 4 or 5 minutes, they were able to finally get a horse collar sling around Gus and pull him out and drag him out of the water. And he became the only second American to travel and escape the Atlantic that day. 65 years ago this morning. So had that sling been a little bit later, Gus would probably be on the bottom of the Atlantic next to the Liberty Bell 7, but instead we remember him and in this, you know, in this moment. But, you know, I'm going to kind of push forward and skip over a little of the history intended to cover, so I'm not sucking up too much time here. It's worth mentioning, though, NASA, after this event, Gus went on in NASA to command the Gemini 3, first crewed flight of Gemini program. He named his spacecraft because of this incident we discussed earlier here, the unsinkable Molly Brown. With that flight, Grissom became the first person ever to travel in space twice. He then also became one of only two astronauts to fly in both Mercury, Gemini, and then later be selected to command an Apollo crew. So, pretty rare individual in that context. But I need to kind of continue on to
the thing that most of us remember Gus for. So, Apollo 1, this is the horrific story that most of us will unfortunately recall. On January 27th, 1967, Grissom, Ed White, and Roger Chaffee were sealed inside their Apollo spacecraft, what was to be just a ground test. They weren't flying. The rocket was not fueled, but the capsule was pressurized with oxygen. A fire erupted, spread instantaneously and completely. The pressure inside the capsule rapidly increasing, and Apollo's three-part hatch opened inward. So these guys, here they are burning to death in a capsule that under ideal conditions would, you know, that hatch would require 90 seconds. But under the 90 seconds to open, but under the pressure building inside the capsule, it was impossible, obviously, to open. And, you know, with oxygen in a fire, there's zero time. It's just that fast. So 1961, that hatch, you know, that opened too soon, left Gus stranded there in the Atlantic, finding his way out for his life. And then here you are 6 years later in 1967, and open trapped him to die in a fire. There's no way out. So I will say a couple of quick points. You know, years later, the Liberty Bell 7 was able to be pulled off the bottom of the Atlantic, so that was recovered. They did find inside some of Gus's possessions. He had a survival knife, flashlight, checklist, camera, and 35 dimes that he carried as what would be souvenirs. So they were all fetched many years later, some 32 years after the event. But I think it's important to reflect here. So in either of these events, neither of them did Gus Grissom fail his spacecraft twice. The spacecraft actually failed him. The second time, obviously, claiming his life and the life of two of his colleagues. And I shared this story tonight both because of the coincidence in time, 65 years ago today, for the first of these stories. But also, as I've heard and remembered Gus throughout my life, it's always about Apollo 1 and the horrific end. But it's really unfair to focus on this without reflecting on all of his other accomplishments. So let's do that quickly, and then we'll move on. So to the American Space Program, Gus gave nearly 8 years of his life from selection of one of the Mercury 7 in April of 59 to his death in January of 67. But, you know, before that, you know, he also served 18 years in uniform, including service in World War II, and his continuous Air Force career in 1950 onward, and then exactly 100 combat missions over Korea in F-86 Sabres. So by the time this gentleman died, I would think of him as a kind of an American hero and explorer. At only 40 years old, he left behind his wife and high school sweetheart, Betty, with two sons. And he'd given 18 years of his life to military service and 8 years to the space program. So a lot to be acknowledged. With that, thank you for entertaining the time this took. This is W2JLS. Wishing you all a very good evening on your ears and returning to the Colorado Astronomy Net. Mission Control, Burness, KI0AR.

Okay, thanks for that, John. This is KI0AR, Net Control for the Colorado Astronomy. A quick welcome, Michael. KR4CHO checked in via NetLogger, so Michael, welcome to the net. My name is Burnus. This is Bravo Uniform Romeo November Echo Sierra Sierra, call sign for the YDG 0 Alpha Romeo. You found the Colorado Astronomy Net. I want to do a quick touch base with you and get into observational reports. I'll start off with mine in just a minute. But I want to find out from you, Michael, what's your interest background in astronomy, whether you're starting out or you've been doing it for decades or somewhere in between. KR4CHO, please go ahead and share with us.

Franco, your audio was very, very low. I had to crank up the volume to catch it, but I caught most of it. Hopefully I can pick that out. But welcome to the net. Do appreciate you sharing that with us. Hopefully you can stick around. And again, welcome. This is KI0AR Net Control for the Colorado Astronomy Net. All right, my show and tell for this evening. I attended the IOTA Recon conference this past weekend, Saturday, Sunday, and Monday, their annual meeting. IOTA stands for the International Occultation Timing Association, and RECON stands for Research and Education Collaborative Occultation Network. And RECON is actually based up at CU, up in Boulder, just north of where I live right now, and they've asked, about a month or two ago, we started collaborating with them through the IAAS, the volunteer group, the student group that I volunteer with, the International Association for Astronomical Studies, and asked us if we would like to join them. And this past weekend was the first time I have done this type of occultation work. And a quick definition of an occultation is when an object passes in front of a star and occults that particular object. What these two organizations do is try to time how long a particular asteroid or object takes to pass in front of a background star. And then they record that data. What they record is the light curve from the particular star and see that it drops. And from this information, they are able to get a whole bunch of information. IOTA deals with all types of occultations of asteroids. RECON is specifically oriented towards Trojan asteroids, specifically around Jupiter. Trojan asteroids are asteroids that are hanging out at the Lagrange point around Jupiter.

a Lagrange point is a point around a particular object where the gravitation from a planet and the sun cancel each other out. In this case, there are actually 6 weeks. The Earth has Lagrange points, the Moon, Mars, Jupiter. In this case, Jupiter has Lagrange points, 6 of them, that are spaced kind of equidistant around the planet, where the gravitation of the sun basically pulls towards Trojan asteroids, specifically around

and the sun cancel each other out. In this case, there are actually 6 weeks. The Earth has Lagrange points, the Moon, Mars, Jupiter. In this case, Jupiter has Lagrange points, 6 of them, that are spaced kind of equidistant around the planet, where the gravitation of the sun basically cancels out the gravitational pull from Jupiter. So these asteroids are just sitting there floating, kind of balanced in that spot, and just stay there, which is the nice thing about it. And what RECON is doing is measuring these particular asteroids in these Lagrange points, or the Trojans, as they call them. So that's what they're doing with that research, and you can determine size and shape and update the ephemerae, the coordinates of where they are and how fast they're traveling through space, so they can figure out where they are, what they're doing, and in the case of Iota, if they're going to ever hit the Earth. So there was a conference that was on Saturday, and Saturday evening we went out into the field to learn how to use the equipment and get set up for the particular occultation that occurred last night at 10:30 p.m. So we got out there, our IAAS group, there are 4 of us representing it, and we fire up everything and we try to get the scope aligned and the computer hooked up and do all that. Then our battery dies on the computer. So we're sitting around, grousing a little bit, trying to figure out what's going on, get stuff reset up. Playing with the telescope a little bit, not wasting time, but wasting precious moments until what we're supposed to be practicing to shoot or to observe.

we ended up taking the laptop in and putting it on a charger for another 20 minutes or so to see if it would hold a charge. I brought it back out, got the scope realigned using the computer and everything else out. Got it on. I think we got it pretty near, but not quite. By that time, it was 11 o'clock at night. We did get it aligned to something. played around with it just to make sure. Did not get any observations on Saturday night. And the battery died a second time. So we basically gave up after that. We're trying to figure out because I charged the laptop ahead of time to make sure. But this is what these dry runs are for in this particular occultation task. We had 29 groups out in the field last night, so we had 29 groups of people, and everybody at the conference that could was doing the practice run. We did another practice run Sunday night. We were more successful Sunday night. The same thing happened. Our battery died, so there were quite a few actual systems where the computer batteries died. So we weren't the only ones, luckily. We just happened to be one of the newest groups out there doing that. And we ended up finding a power supply. So that's what we got, and we plugged that in instead. But while we were looking around for a power supply, we learned a little bit more about the go-to scope and aligned it to our target by star hopping.

from point to point to point. All of you that have done that know what I'm talking about. Otherwise, we would find one spot and go to the next and go to the next and get closer and closer to our target. We had the target dead center. Unfortunately, we were supposed to take our readings at 10:30 at night to imitate what we were doing last night. But we didn't get it working until closer to 11. So, we got that. We recorded a few minutes of our target star

tests on the field. We actually got a little bit of data and played around with it the next day. Sunday night, but we were on target and we knew what our star field would look like for Monday night's activity. So that was at least, we knew what we could do. We had a way to make sure that we were aligned properly, set up. We got the recording and our takedown. So in the space of an hour, we got everything done on Sunday. In preparation for the main event, which was last night at 10:30 p.m. There were 29 teams that went out around Strasbourg and kind of northwest of there and some of them south. The track went over that general area. We had 29 lines that we were all stationed on. Each cord was 1 kilometer apart, so we were spread out across 29 kilometers. And we were site number 2, which is on the edge near Strasbourg. And this is where some of the stuff that you run into, getting permission from a property owner to go out on their property and do these types of observations. So I had to call up our buddy Jim's neighbor and get permission from him, which he's been helping us out, so I wasn't too worried about that. But we were on the far west end of the property. We had to cross a field and in the middle of nowhere, so to speak. And a lot of these teams were doing exactly that. They were at particular crossroads or in the middle of parking lots or just out in the field somewhere taking these readings because they needed to be on these particular cords.

So, this is KI0AR Net Control for the Colorado Astronomy Net, continuing with the observational report. We got out into the field just a little bit after sunset. The moon was up, Venus was up, it was a little cloudy. We got set up. Once we got a few stars out, we got the telescope aligned, and then we started star hopping to our particular target field. Once it got dark enough for looking at a 13th magnitude object through the telescope, we actually did very well and were actually ready to go, and we were monitoring our target star about an hour before the event. And luckily the scope, aligned as it was, so those practice sessions the two nights before really helped, I should say, a virgin team at doing this, because this was our first asteroid occultation that I had ever done, and in fact all of us had done. And we were waiting there, and we waited and waited and waited for another hour, just to ready to push that button and record 6 minutes of stellar time watching this particular target. It was asteroid Jorgaine, J-O-R-G-A-E-N-N. It was the asteroid that we watched, or at least where we were looking for. Across this particular star. We started our recording and we watched the screen and we did not see a blink. The blink is when we see our target star wink out. We don't see it. So that's the particular occultation that we're looking for, and we get a light curve from that. However, Station 1 did not see a blink. We did not see a blink. We had reports of Station 6 and Station 8 not seeing a blink. So we got some good data on the light curve of that particular star, but no occultation at our site. So that does give us some data, not necessarily of the occultation itself, but it gives us data to work with so we can figure out what size this object was.

Not necessarily. No data is good data, but data of any kind is still good, even though it did not capture the particular event that we were looking for. So that helped us determine that the size of this particular object was actually smaller than we expected, because on the opposite side, I think numbers 29 and 28 did not have a blink either. I have to look at some of more reports and see how close that was. But you want to cover the range of your target with a little bit more than what you expect, and then you can get that data, you can analyze it, and you can see from the data actually where you will plot all of this and all these timings, and you get a, you'll see 29 lines, and in between that maybe something that looks like a potato shape that's cut out of those lines. And that's what you're looking for. You're looking for the size of it. You get a lot more information from the data just from the winking out of a particular star in the sky about one of these asteroids. So that was what I got to do. Didn't get home till midnight. That's what I got to do this weekend and practice that. There's another occultation for our team coming up at 4 a.m. on August 10th. We'll see if we can get up that early and get that one. But at least we know what we're doing now. So it was kind of fun. Definitely interesting learning experience. Met lots of people, things like that. So it was a fun time. This is KI0AR Net Control for the Colorado Astronomy Net. It did take a little bit. If you've got any questions, I'll definitely entertain those as we go down the list about that, or any other particular astronomical questions or comments you'd like to make. So right now, let's see, boy, I had to check out. So we'll go to John. So this is where everybody else gets to contribute to that. Questions, comments, observation reports, anything you'd like to pass along so that now's the time to do it. Ken, we got you on the list. Andy7SS, thanks for checking in via NetLogger. Don't see anybody else over on YouTube. But,

0: I'll take check-ins a little bit later. Right now, we're kind of running. I got a long list, if you have YouTube, you could post your questions or comments or whatever you'd like to share astronomical-wise over on YouTube. Just post it in the chat window. I'll pull that up. Right now, we're going to go down the list for everyone else to share. First on the list tonight is John, W2JLS. Good evening to you, John. Thanks for doing the history report. What else you got for us tonight? Go ahead.
1: I0AR, this is W2JLS returning. Hey, Bernice, I won't take up much time. I know my history section took longer maybe tonight than usual, but I will say we've been suffering here in northeast Ohio with the effects of the Canadian wildfires swooping down on us, so it's been difficult to see the night sky most evenings. Did notice kind of a half moon a couple of nights ago. It was pretty to see after all of that smoke, but yeah, I can't imagine how bad it must be up there in Canada if it's as bad as it was late last week down here in Farallon, Ohio. So to all those folks any place near there, I'm sorry for what you're going through. Anyway, I won't hold it. Thanks, Bernice, for running the net. Thanks for having me in it, and just say hello to Ed while I've got the mic as well. Passing it back, good evening on your ears from W2JLS.

All right, John, appreciate that. Yeah, I saw on the news, on one of the news channels, the Weather Channel, I think, all the fires, the places where the fires were occurring up in Canada, it looked like Canada had turned orange with the number of fires they had for their little fire symbols across Canada from one from the east coast to the west, north and south almost. It looked like the whole country was on fire. So luckily last night, most of the smoke cleared out. There was a little bit of haze, so the seeing wasn't 100%, but it was good enough. And we were surprised that all of the clouds just moved out away from every single site that was doing the occultation last night. So we were expecting clouds to roll in, but luckily they rolled out instead and went the opposite direction. So we were very pleased. The whole team was very pleased about that. John, I appreciate your comments. Appreciate you checking in tonight. Next on the list is Rip in West Virginia, K3XO. Good evening to you, Rip. What have you got for the net tonight? Go ahead.

0: Okay, next couple of checks over on YouTube. We got Jim. Jim, KD9UJK, and Mary, BE3AOA, and anybody else over on YouTube. If you've got any questions or comments you'd like to pass along to the net, just type them into the chat window. Appreciate that. But thanks for checking into the net, both of you. Next on the list is Roy up in Oregon, KI7PKL. Good evening to you, Roy. What have you got for the net tonight? Go ahead.
1: Well, hey, good evening, Bernice, and everybody on the net. And, yeah, we got smoke here, too. We don't need no stinking Canadian forest fires. We've got our own forest fires here in Oregon. Oh, man, but I don't think we're as bad as I've heard some of the folks up in the Northeast talk about. Yeah, I mean, I'm upset that it might be too smoky to image, but at least I'm not concerned whether I can breathe. So, hey, looks like we're pretty much down to processing here. I didn't get near as much data as I'd hoped, but I got some. And spending some time learning some of the new Python scripts and things. Yeah, just amazing some of the stuff that people have come out with just in the past year or so. So anyway, working on that. Hope to, including maybe a mosaic. I got some mosaic data. We'll see if I can get that stitched together. So anyway, got some a little bit of a learning curve, which is good. Back to you, KSM, PKL.

Chris. Appreciate you checking in tonight. And hopefully, yeah, the smoke, yeah, we've had some trouble breathing, too. We had some fires to the west of us, several weeks ago. A lot of that smoke has cleared out, but we can actually see the mountains again. But, yeah, got some interesting sunsets. One other note. If you want to check out, if you have an interest in getting out into the field and doing some actual research and having that research published by NASA and whatever, you may want to check out the IOTA website, lunar-occultations.com. Check that out. / IOTA, or just search for International Occultation Timing Association. And Recon's website, excuse me,

out tnorecon.net for more information on that, how you maybe get involved. We've got a lot of groups. We had a student group from University of Virginia. We had people up in Oregon, California, Oregon, Washington area. So hint, hint, Roy, there you go. You can do this from your backyard, and I know you're interested in that. Check out those sites. And like I said, Roy, you're up at 4 a.m. Who knows? You might be able to do some of that research and get published. That would be kind of neat, even though I am fully retired. It would be neat to see my name on a NASA publication. Contributing to science there, for sure. I think I might have been bitten by the occultation bug, at least now that I have time for it. But Roy, again, appreciate your comments, appreciate you checking in tonight. This is KI0AR Net Control for the Colorado Astronomy Net. Next on the list is Ron up at Berthoud, KF0BLO. Good evening to you, Ron. What have you got for the net tonight? Go ahead.

Okay, next on the list is Patrick in Tennessee, K9NOC. Good evening to you, Patrick. What have you got for the next night? Go ahead.

0: Area checked in and out, VK3HJQ. Always like to hear from them. I wish they could stick around sometime. Next on the list is Joe in Colorado Springs, KF0ZAP. Good evening, Joe. Again, welcome to the Colorado Astronomy Network. You've got four tonight. Go ahead.
1: KF0ZAP. Really don't have anything. Just first time on the net. Heard it last week and decided to join in. So now that I've kind of got an idea of it, hopefully I'll be able to contribute in the future. KF0ZAP.

Yeah, just a reminder, you contribute just by checking in. That gives me one more tick to send off to JPL. They like my numbers. They said I had, like, over the years that I've been volunteering with them since 1999, over 100,000. They've kept track of the numbers that I've sent in to them. Granted, of those 100,000 lives that I've touched, many of them are exactly the same. That's you guys. And I do thank you for your support over the years. They just look at numbers. I hear voices and call signs. And so I do definitely appreciate everybody that's checking in. I may not see you, but hopefully I hear you, or just showing up. Just showing up and listening in and letting me know that you're out there. That's contribution enough for sure. So thanks for that, Joe. Again, welcome, and hopefully we'll hear you next week too. Next on the list, Mike in Oklahoma, KO5AOK over on YouTube. Thanks for checking in. Hopefully we'll see some posts from you. Next on the list is Paul in Utah, WA7GVL. Good evening, Paul. What have you got for the net tonight? Go ahead.

0: Okay, next on the list is Mike in Utah over on YouTube with K7VWP. Mike, appreciate you checking in tonight. If you got any comments, please post them over there. I do appreciate that. Next on the list is Ed up in Broomfield, W6RDZ. Good evening to you, Ed. What have you got for the net tonight? Go ahead.
1: Good evening, Bernice. Good evening again to the net. I'm on analog now, which I think probably sounds a little better than EchoLink, but that has to be what it is, given my schedule. So, thanks a bunch for in the net. Love the occultation saga related. Practice is everything, isn't it? I wouldn't have gotten any eclipse pictures with you if I hadn't gone out and practiced that on the sun beforehand. And love the John's history lesson on Gus Grissom. Don't have much else, but I'd like to wish everyone a one-day belated Moon Day. Moon Day is observed every July 20th to commemorate one of history's greatest achievements, the first successful crewed landing on the moon. July 20th, 1968, that's 50, almost 60 years ago, NASA and astronauts Neil Armstrong and Buzz Aldrin became the first humans to walk on the lunar surface during the historic Apollo 11 mission. So, just wanted to recognize that milestone. That's all I have. W6RDZ, back to net controls.

Thomas, appreciate you checking in tonight. Let's see, Mary, thanks for that, for the comment over there, over on YouTube. I definitely, I do that. I don't do it for the appreciation, but I'm glad that everybody does appreciate the time and the work that we put into doing the net. And I wouldn't have done it for 30 years if I didn't like it, that's for sure. All right, so this is KI0AR Net Control for the Auto Astronomy Net. Next on the list is Danny in Highlands Ranch, KS0WXE. Good evening, Danny. What have you got for the net tonight? Go ahead.

0: next on the list is Mark in Ohio. KC8FQB, good evening to you, Mark. What have you got for the net tonight? Go ahead.
1: All right, well, KC8FQB, not a lot. Only I was going to mention, you know, some of them stations that are checking, you know. Well, you know, Echolink always has had their test server. They just set your microphone, your speaker audio to what you're listening to now and then go there and check it and set it. But also All-Star, they have a parrot, 5555553. I think you might have heard about it. But there is a parrot there, and I'll let you hear it, and it will tell you good audio, a little high, a little low. That just helped there. But, yeah, we had that smoke. It was bad. Today was about the best day. Nothing blue. It was pretty well cleared. But we had some rain today. Now let's send it back to Net, KCFQB.

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They have those capabilities, so I appreciate that. no worries, they just crank up the volume and hope for the best sometimes. As all of us amateur radio operators know, especially if we're working weak signals or something like that. And you know somebody's in there and you can't quite make them out, and you turn your volume up full blast, and then all of a sudden you burn out your ears. it works that way sometimes. But it's always fun, always a challenge. no worries, but appreciate you sharing that with us, Mark. Appreciate your comments, appreciate you checking in tonight. This is KI0AR Net Controls for Colorado West Monterey Net. Next on the list is Mike in Lakewood. KP7, DZS, good evening to you, Mike. Again, welcome to the Colorado Astronomy Net. What have you got for us tonight? Go ahead.

0: OAK repeater tone 114.8.
1: Okay, next one is Jack over in Wheat Ridge over on YouTube, KE0BH. Any comments you got over there, Jack, you can definitely post them, but definitely check out Jack's flight sim, flight tomorrow night, 6:30 p.m. Mountain Time on YouTube. Don't know where he's going. he might not even, well, I know he's probably practicing for tomorrow night's flight, so more of the case of practice. And then hopefully everything will go right anyway. yeah, we didn't have too much problem last night at all. We did have to ask some questions across our impromptu net over on WhatsApp and get some stuff clarified. But we got everything taken care of. So it was definitely a neat experience for put to work and all the prep that it took to get there, but definitely interesting. Hey Jack, appreciate you checking in tonight. Next on the list, Michael. There we go. In Georgia, KR4CHO. Good evening, Michael. Again, welcome to the net. Well, you got four tonight. Go ahead.
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0: right, Jack, we'll get back to you in a sec. I want to touch base with Ken out in Nevada. NB7SS, good evening to you, Ken. What have you got for the net tonight? Go ahead.
1: Ten o'clock p.m.

0: We'll go back to Jack, KE0VH. Good evening to you, Jack. What have you got for the net tonight? Go ahead.
1: Yeah, Glenn, it's interesting to check in by radio earlier. Actually, I'm not sure if I'm going to be live streaming tomorrow night or not. I have a huge day. Got to go to Buena Vista, Colorado, and go to Mount Princeton. So I'm really not sure if I'm going to be able to get there or not for tomorrow night's live stream. However, I wanted to share with you, I had a wonderful experience this past weekend at my brother Paul's house in Northwest Georgia. It was really awesome because he has a lot more dark skies than I normally get to see. And one of the things we did, it was cloudy the first two nights, but the third night we had enough opening that we watched satellites right after sunset. It was pretty extraordinary. He actually had some night vision goggles and binoculars as well. And we watched quite a few satellites, low Earth orbit satellites that were in the sunlight up above in orbit, but of course it was dark on the ground.

Noise, F, N, Z, repeater, Austin, P, L, 1, 6, 2, dot, 2.

Good morning. The time is 12 a.m. Weather conditions clear. Temperature 86 degrees.

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morning. The time is 3 a.m. Weather conditions mostly clear. Temperature 81 degrees.

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Yeah, pretty good.

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0: injectors. 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Of course you need to do that. Crack the number one line and crank it over. Fuel started coming out, and I said, well, here we go, it'll start. Screwed it back down, the way it went. My lead mechanic stand in there too with him, and he should have known better. He definitely should have known better to do that. I don't know, maybe he wasn't thinking. Maybe the heat got to him or something. So, KK5, he fall back to my favorite saying. Do you remember what my favorite saying is?
1: Remember right now. Life.
0: Everybody's a mechanic until the real one shows up.
1: You started saying that I was a

0: Mazda, and the car didn't catch the car. And he tried to call
1: him. I'm a mechanic, and I know that these paths were passed by. You're doing something wrong.
0: And this kid was like 19 years old, and I said, whoa, whoa, stop, Mark. And the guy's looking at me, I'm like, pull your head out of your butt, kid. And you know,
1: I'm a mechanic.

0: Road to one.
1: And you're at the Beltway and Clay Road. That all these things here, trying to figure out what's going on. Yeah, there's garbage on the other side of the road too. The old saying, run the red light and bam, there was car parked on the other side of the median in my lane. Wow, the headlight, front end bezel or something.
0: Well, I hope there's no one, but...

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The big General Electric building there, and I mean, this is a huge building, so a lot of people there. Here comes some moron flying up behind me. I bet he's going to 80 on this road.

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1: What
0: do
1: you got going on for today? Anything special?
0: Not really. Just got to do another report to the owner. It won't take me long to do it, but I did the preliminary and he wanted more information.
1: They can't find the parts for the tractor. They were delivered, they can't find them in the shop. Two front axles for our tractor. Everything's been approved. Fixing, get it done. Now they can't find the axles. 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
0: KK5UP. I got a phone call yesterday about tractors, and they need to buy one for Corpus Christi job. They got a lot of grass cut to do down there. Anyway, first choice was New Holland, Kubota, and John Deere. And when he said New Holland, I said, don't you dare buy that junk. I said, Kubota, eh. But if you're going to buy a farm tractor, Deere would be the way to go.
1: Yep, oh my God, yep. I still got that New Holland. Got flowers, literally flowers growing out of the bucket. And there was dirt in it. And now there's leaves growing out of it. They're going to try to sell it for parts and scrap.
0: Right, three times or four times, whatever.
1: Yeah, there's a brand new injection pump sitting on it.

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We're all afraid. 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I'm out of here. Move the stuff. Move the stuff, baby.

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0: Just put it back on, man, after that day it flew off on me. I just put it back on.
1: Too bad. Oh, well.

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1: I don't know, man.
0: I don't get it.

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1: Oh, I'm so sorry you guys got to go through that.
0: That's horrible.

0: Why'd you stop that?
1: Exactly. All shops are supposed to have a pre-op recovery unit. R12 is the best

0: That's a good question. It was years ago, back in the 90s, he still get his initial 134, and now he's really
1: have taken 10 become 7.

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Again, the phone number is 716-317-9050. 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

0: to nut number 1263 of the Morning Brew on the 22nd. This is N2BH, Bill and Mark. I'll begin the first hour along with Vicky, K-E-8-V-K-Y on log. Second hour, we'll turn it over to Al, K-8-B-A-C, along with Vicky. Let's see. Some quick announcements. Today's Wednesday, 8 o'clock tonight, open mic night. Tomorrow morning, Thursday, 10 a.m., 20 meter to 14.317. Thursday night, 8 o'clock in the Zoom room. M1KE group meets. And Friday night, there will be some type of net at 8 o'clock. I'm not exactly sure which one they're going to do this week, so we'll find out. Now, we already have quite a list of text check-ins. We'll acknowledge those, and then we'll take some mobiles. We have KG4GOQ Paul, KA4RAK Bob, M3SQR Joe, K4POI Ed, KA4EPS Lou, KI6KQO Zachary, KA8BYU Roy, N0CKB Mark, KAUFM Randall, KM4WZD Joe, N3DQD Ray, KK7DY, Clark, KC2NGV, V, yeah, Wayne, KJ5MEL, Jose, 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
0: All right, well, hold up there. Acknowledge this list. Some of you guys calling in twice, so we have to delete them after we put them in. We have Gary, K4HBT, Gil, K4GDS, Ezra, KJ5MLZ, Jeremy, KJ5NHH, Leonard, KO4EAS, Jeffrey, KWP, Robert, NAREJ, and Chuck, N5CHB. 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
9: 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Mobile in and out. Good morning.
0: Okay, we have Pat, K9XOK, and Steve, WASTJ, who is in and out. Thank you for stopping by. I hope you have a great Wednesday. Now we'll go up the top of the list. Today's question is, Do you have a favorite place to sit outside? Gary, K4HBT, good morning.
1: Good morning, Bill, Vicki, and everyone on the Brew Crew. Yes, I do. The fact is, we're right on the lake here, and I sit down on the dock and fish, and quite often watch sunrises or sunsets, depending on the time of day. K4HBT, back to net control.
0: Very good, Gary. That's real nice. Hope you have a great day. Thanks for checking in. Gil, part of the open mic night, K4GDS.
2: Good morning, Bill, and everyone else on the Brew. I gotta, I guess, go with no on that. Full-time RC years, but it's always changing. Everybody remember, back tonight and tomorrow night, M1E. We have a special presentation by W4HOO. We'll be telling us how to get connected to DMR on the M1KE. 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
0: Very good, Gil. Sounds pretty interesting. Hope you have a great day. Thank you for checking in. Ezra, KJ5MLZ.
3: 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Come on, Bill. Man, I'm going to say under a good shade tree, man, in Southeast Louisiana, this time of year, man, it's starting hot. Under a good shade tree. Back to you, Nick Control, KJ5MLZ.
0: Tree it is. Yeah, we're actually starting out like 61, 62 here this morning. Had a few little storms go through yesterday and kind of cooled things a little bit. Have a good day, Ezra. Jeremy, KJ5NHH.
10: Well, morning, everybody out of the Brew. Let's see, here at our regular house, I do not, being in Texas, it's down here in South Texas, it's always hot, so you have to wait until the cold months to even be able to handle being outside for any extended period of time. But at our ranch house, we built a big, huge fire ring and outdoor pit area, so if I have a favorite place to sit, it's outside. It's definitely going to be around that fire pit at the ranch house. Y'all have a blessed day, 73. This is AJ5NHH. Turn it back to the net.
0: Very good, Jeremy. Fire pit it is, and hope you have a great Wednesday. Thanks for stopping by. Leonard, KO4EAS.
11: Good morning, Bill. Good morning, Vicki, and everyone in the Brew Crew. Regrettably, I don't have a place that I sit outside at and look at God's green earth, but one of these days I hope to do that. Everyone have a great day. This is KO4EAS. Back to net.
0: Very good, Leonard. Yeah, hopefully you get some time and get a spot there and sit back and relax. Have a great day. 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
12: 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Not really an outdoorsy type person, but I do mind, like, if it's a nice, cool evening to sit and watch the sunset and looking up at the stars and enjoying life and not being attacked by mosquitoes, but I just think it would just be a good day just to sit outside and to relax. Just depends on the weather. KE7WUP, back to net control and 73s.
0: Very good, Jeffrey. Yeah, it's always nice to, when it's clear, you can watch the stars. I look for satellites quite a bit, and just kind of relaxing. Have a great Wednesday. Robert, NAREJ.
6: Bill, Vicky, everybody on the brew. No, I don't have anywhere particular to sit at outside other than just the patio under the shade trees. That's N-8-R-E-J, back to net.
0: Well, Robert, we'll put you down for the shade tree. Hope you have a great day. Thanks for stopping by. Chuck, N5CHB.
10: Good morning, Brew Crew. Happy Wednesday. Yeah, we've got a back patio we love sitting on. We got enough shade, we can even sit out there in the summertime. Sorry about the double check-in. Y'all have a good day. N5CHB.
0: Oh, no problem at all. With the pileups there, you don't know if you get through or not. And, yeah, the patio, that's a good one. Hope you have a great Wednesday. Pat, K9XOK.
8: Bill, for taking the net. Thank you, Vicky, for logging. Good morning to everyone on the crew. And yes, my favorite place out on the patio, and I have a cup of coffee to go with it. So, all good. Great to be here, everyone. K9XOK, Pat in Northbrook, Illinois. We're at 64 degrees.
0: Yeah, very good, Pat. Patio with a cup of coffee first thing in the morning. Yeah, that sounds good. Have a great Wednesday. Appreciate you checking in. We added Dean via the text line, KE2IPJ, but let's go up top of the list to Paul, KG4GOQ, to BH, along with Vicky, KE8VKY. Question of the day is, do you have a favorite place to sit outside? Good morning, Paul.
13: Good morning, Bill, and good morning to the Brew Crew. No, I do not have a favorite place to sit outside, especially down here in Florida in the summer. It's just a little bit too hot. Back to the net. This is KG4GOQ, Palm Springs, Florida.
0: Very good, Paul. Hope you have a great Wednesday. Appreciate checking in. Bob, KA4RAK.
14: Hi, good morning. You know, I really don't have a favorite place to sit outside. Depends on where I am, and I'm sure I'll find some place at the time that's really nice. But anyway, have a great week. Have a great day. KA4RAK.
0: Well, thank you, Bob. Hope you have a good Wednesday, and thanks for checking in. Joe, N3SQR.
15: Hi, good morning, Bill and Vicky and the rest of the Brew Crew. I do have a favorite place. I like going. I have a boat, center console, and I go through a place called Toilet Seat. It's a real place. Go ahead and Google it. And I sneak out through Tavernier Creek in an area called Chicken and Hens. And I get, there's days I pulled up mahi all day long there, and I could stay there forever. So that's my favorite place, Bill. M3SQR, back to net control. Have a great day, everybody.
0: Yeah, we'll believe you, Joe. Might have to look those up, though. Have a great day. Thanks for checking in. At K4POI.
16: Morning, Bill, Vicky, and the Brew Crew. Yeah, I definitely do have a favorite place. We have a nice bench swing under a big tree. Nice if I had some time to sit out there once in a while. Time is the problem, but it's my, definitely my favorite place. Have a good morning, Bill. K4POI. Back to the net.
0: Yeah, there's something about sitting down and being able to swing. Just really relaxes you, and especially in the shade. That'd be great. Have a good day, Ed. Lou, KA4EEPS.
17: 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I'll be the oddball guy. My favorite place to sit back and relax outside is on my Gold Wing on top of Pikes Peak at 14,115 feet, working everybody on 5-2. That's how I call enjoying outside. KA4 EPS.
18: I just switched to one I didn't think I was ever going to get anything off of, and then lo and behold, there something came in this morning.
19: Yeah, Roger. I was watching the 900 stuff this morning, and it was bouncing over to the store, it just a couple, not as bad as it was the last 2 days.
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0: Very good, Zachary, and I'm sure you fall at least a couple times, right? Have a great Wednesday. Thanks for checking in. 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
20: 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KA8BYU. Can sit out here in front of the building on the patio. We've got a couple tables, chairs, a couch, you know, out there. So usually if it's nice, I go out there. Back to you.
0: Pretty good, Roy. Yeah, the place where my mother used to live, they had a little gazebo and furniture and stuff out there, and it was nice. They'd go sit in the shade and socialize and start their day. Have a good Wednesday, Roy. Mark, 10-0-CKV.
21: Good morning, Bill, Vicky, Al, the rest of the brew crew, everybody else on the net. Yes, I have a favorite spot. It's out on the deck. Everybody have a great Wednesday and a great rest of the week. And 0CKV back to net.
0: Very good, Mark. Yeah, that's what we build those for, to sit out and enjoy. And hope you have a great Wednesday. Thank you for stopping by. Randall, KAUFM, good morning.
22: Good morning, Bill. Good morning, Vicky, and good morning to the rest of the brew crew. The back porch would be my spot. With that said, this is KAUFM back to net control. Everyone have an outstanding Wednesday.
0: That back porch it is. Thank you, Randall. Hope you have a good Wednesday yourself. Thank you for checking in. 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
23: Hey, good morning, Bill. Good morning, Vicky. Good morning to the crew. My answer is going to be pretty much anywhere that I'm camping. That's just my favorite spot, whether it's picnic table or kind of a car camping spot or just some place out in the middle of the woods. Sitting out there, just kind of looking at nature, that's my favorite. Hey, everybody take care. Have a great Wednesday. It's KM4WZD. Back to net.
0: Well, we'll put you down for camping, and hope you have a great Wednesday. 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
24: Good morning, Bill, Vicky, Al, the rest of the net in there. This is N3DQD. I would have to say, in downtown Beaver, they have lots of tables and chairs right on. The place that I like it by the Starbucks, that's on the corner and it's shaded, and I like to go there and have a coffee and a pastry and just visit with people that are hanging out there as well. Back to net. This is N3DQD.
0: Sure, what to type in there, so I'll put you as downtown. Have a great day. Appreciate you stopping by. Clark, KKWI.
1: Good morning, Bill, Vicky, and the rest of the brew crew. I like my covered patio, where I can face the rising sun and greet the day. Back to control, KK7DY.
0: Very good, Clark. Hope you have a good Wednesday, and thank you for checking in. 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
18: All right, QSO. Well, man, all these hot days. Eventually, we won't have to worry about mowing if it keeps this hot.
24: That's true.

0: Good morning to everybody in the net. This is Jose KJ5MEL. Even though I live in an apartment, I have a porch with about 100 square foot green area. I love to sit out there, but it's not too hot. But in the morning, it's very nice. Drink my coffee out there and enjoy it. Back to net.
1: Very good, Jose. Hope you have a great Wednesday and appreciate you checking in. Greg, KB3EYR.
2: This is KB3EYR, and I've got a few places, but probably the back porch is the favorite there. Nice quiet spot to just enjoy some peace. Have a great day. Back to net control.
1: Sounds good, Greg. Hope you have a great Wednesday. Thank you for checking in. This N2BH, Bill and Palmyra, New York, along with Vicky KBKY. Let's see, man, 22 after already. We'll do a couple more text check-ins, and then we'll take some general check-ins, and we'll run them all together. Let's go to Charlie and Bertie, NA2B. Good morning.
3: Hi, good morning, Bill. Everybody on the net from Bertie and I, Tampa Bay. 80 degrees this morning. Good, nice morning. In response to the question, we'd like to sit out in the back patio under the fan early in the morning and watch the sunrise. I usually take out my little speaker and listen to some smooth jazz. Of course, here in Florida, once the sun comes up, we don't wait too long to get back in the house. Thanks for what you do. Have a good weekend, Bill. 7310-2BH and A2B. Back to that.
1: Yeah, that sounds good, Charlie. And yeah, I'm sure once the sun comes up, boy, you can probably just feel that heat going up. Have a great day. Thank you for checking in. Bill, KI4EG.
3: Does that need to just hold off for a second?
4: Wrestle or play pull toy or run around and have a good time, and I could just, you know, supervise. That, you know, in the nice cool, or at least it's in the shade in the afternoon, you know, just sit there and enjoy it, and, you know, all is calm with the world. Everybody have a great day. KI4EG.
1: Well, thank you, Bill. Hope you have a good Wednesday, and yeah, that sounds nice. All right, let's take some, let's see, we added a couple more text check-ins. We have Dean, KE2IPJ, Don, W4PPX, and Randy, W2RBC. Let's take some general check-ins, and we'll run everybody together. Come with your call signs twice and try to space them out.
5: 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Foxtrot Bravo November, Mobile, Boca Raton, 83 degrees.
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14: 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Thanks for stopping by. Ed Vern, VA3CRF, out first morning walk. We have Jinzik, VA3KTJ. Jason, KQ4UEI, Bill, VA3YBS, and Larry, KM7CGI, who was in and out. Thank you for stopping by. Let's see. Let's go to Rob, KC7FBN. The question of the day is, do you have a favorite place to sit outside?
15: Well, I think the favorite place to sit outside is under the large umbrella at any ocean beach, just enjoying the sun and the water wet. That's my response. 7-3 to everyone, and hope you all have a great day. KC7FPN, clear.
16: Too bad they don't let us do that. We can go in early if we want, but we can't actually officially start till our start time. So, I know. So sometimes if we get there a little too early, we're just kind of sitting out in the vehicle waiting.

0: Hanging up the mic. Good morning, Bill and Vicki and everybody on the net. Thanks for picking me up out for a walk. It's a fairly cool but comfortable 56 degrees up here with a bit of a breeze. And, yeah, favorite place to sit outside. Bill, as you know, if I'm outside, I'm usually moving. But near the end of the day, I like to sit on the back deck, particularly this time of year, because we have a high school at the back of our house, our townhouse. And it's nice when school is out. Hope everyone has a great day. Thanks for doing it, Bill. VA3CRS.
1: Very good, Vern. Yeah, I understand that. Hope you have a great Wednesday. Thanks for checking in. We also added Gary, NHZFH, via the text line. Let's go back up and see if Wayne is here, KC2NJV.
2: Manol, JV here. Sorry, I had radio issues. So the answer is I sit on my back deck and I get to look over the water. Thank you very much and have a great day.
1: Yeah, very good, Wayne. Glad you hung around and got it figured out. Have a great Wednesday. Charles, KD2YUI.
3: 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I don't have a specific spot, but wherever the camper happens to be, sitting outside next to the camper and relaxing. 73, I'll back to that control, KD2YUI.
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0: Good morning, Bill, Vicky, and everybody else listening in on the brew. I don't have a specific spot, but wherever the camper happens to be, sitting outside next to the camper and relaxing. 73, I'll back to net control, KD2, YUY.
1: Yeah, very good, Charles. We'll put you down for camping. Have a great day. Thanks for checking in. Chuck, W3CVE, good morning.
2: Good morning, Bill, Vicky, and everybody on the brew there. Yes, I built a gazebo in the back, and I really enjoy sitting there with my coffee and my radio there. With that, everybody have a great day. WCVE.
1: That sounds good, Chuck. Hope you have a great Wednesday and appreciate you checking in every day. Duck, KK4DUK.
3: Good morning. This is KK4DUK, Duck out of Sunshiny Lake City. Yet again, another excellent question. Unfortunately, though, I do not have a favorite place to sit outside because here in Florida, especially this part, it gets way, way too hot. So I wish I did, though. I enjoyed hearing everyone else's responses. Having said that, 73 to everyone. This is KK4DUK. This is Duck and Quack Quack.
1: Very good, Duck. Yeah, I can understand that. That heat's got to get, especially with the humidity, that's got to get to you. Have a great Wednesday. Appreciate you stopping by. Anna, KD3AAJN.
4: Bill and everyone else on the net this morning. Well, our favorite place is downtown on the street next to Starbucks. There's table and chairs and lots of shade. Everyone have a great day. KD3AJN.
1: Yeah, very good, Anna. It actually sounds kind of nice. You get to meet people and while you're sitting outside enjoying a coffee. Have a great Wednesday. Appreciate you checking in. Craig, K4MMX.

0: wasn't me. This is Craig K4MMX. Good morning to everyone. Don't have a specific spot, but generally during the cooler times of the year, I live in Florida, it's hot pretty much all the time. Up on a rooftop, taking a break at work, usually on, like, say, the north side of a cooling tower in the shade, looking out above all the trees and the nice areas. Usually on top of a hospital roof is the best out west. K4MMX, back to net.
1: Rooftop. Have a great day, Craig. And, yeah, somebody in Dominican Republic keying up quite a bit here. Have a great Wednesday. Thanks for checking in. This is N2BH along with Vicky, KE8VKY. Let me just make a couple of quick announcements here. Tonight, 8 o'clock, open mic night. Thursday morning, 10 a.m., 20 meter net, 14.317. Thursday night in the Zoom room, 8 o'clock, M1KE discussion. And speaking of open mic night, we have Mark, KU2EDS. Good morning.
2: Good morning, Bill. Good morning, Vicky. Good morning, Brew Crew. Yes, tonight, 8 p.m., open mic night. Hope to see everyone there. As far as a favorite spot, I do like sitting out in the backyard by the fire pit with a cocktail. Have a great afternoon. KU2EDS.
1: Very good, Mark. 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We'll catch you a little later. Jimmy, KD9YUZ.

0: Good morning, Bill and Vicki and everybody out there on the Brew Crew. I have a big backyard with plenty of shade trees and a fire pit, and that's where you're likely to find me about most any time. Everybody have a great day. KD9YUZ, back to Ned.
1: 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I'm not sure what happened. It kicked off again. Just as I signed on, began to transmit. So, anyway, well, fine business on skiing yesterday. Well, I worked in the yard yesterday and got it all mowed and edged, and I was tired at the end of the day. W5MBG and then on to N0GSZ and then N5MHI and maybe others. K5EWS.
0: Have a great day. Back to Ned. WDA, KOB.
2: Well, thank you, Rod. Hope you have a great Wednesday. Appreciate you stopping by. Charles, KR4AEG.
3: Right now outside, but it's humid. going to be a warm one today. Yeah, Jim, I did, I mowed the other day. Yesterday, I had to cut up some limbs, and then I had to, and then I did a lot of the edging, about the rest of the edging yesterday morning. And by the time I got back in, I was just dripping wet from doing everything. But I got all that done, which is nice, and then proceeded to get a whole bunch of other things accomplished yesterday, which was good. Today, I'm going bike riding in about 90 minutes or so, 8 o'clock, I'm meeting people downtown. And that'll be the first time that I've actually ridden around, and maybe we'll be able to get a little closer eye on some of the damage and everything from them. Then we have the comfort table over... serving some meals today. I'm sure it's probably going to be a little bit busier than usual. Then I've got to leave and go over to the library. It's their summer reading program for kids, and we started a tradition last year, I guess. At the last one, we do a little music thing. We have a couple of the guys come over that we play on Friday night, and so we're going to do a little demonstration for the kids, and that'll be later on today. So it's a full day. Anyway, over to you there, Ross, N0GSZ in the group, W5MBG.
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4: See, we're going for the summer reading program at you'll be able to show the kids the 3GPP technical specifications and get them started on the path towards the future. Anyhow, very good on all the activities out there, Jim, with the yard and so on. I avoided doing anything with the yard yesterday, and after putting out all those leaves in the trash on Monday, so we'll have to get back to the yard here at some point, but we'll take a little reprieve from that. Went in, got the teeth cleaned yesterday, and had a dental hygienist who was very informative in all the details of how things work in like the build-up of calculus and so on. She really kind of had all the answers, so I'm impressed with that. N5MHI and the group N0GSN.
2: Hey, and appreciate you stopping by. Dean, KE2IPJ.

0: here for a little bit.
1: Well, if you don't have the tones 12 set for their repeater, then you would be hearing ours coming in. So that might explain why you were still hearing us.
0: I'm sorry, Stuart. I talked right over that very first part. Say that again.
1: If you didn't have the tone squelch set for their repeater, then you would have heard this one.
0: Well, no, I've got the tone squelch. It said TSQ, and it has the 167 tone. I think that's, I got that off of repeater book or somewhere. So I guess I would have to have, to block you guys out, I would need... Well, no. Yeah, I'd have to turn on the receive tone, or a receive tone, right? Or am I just totally confused?
2: Yeah, you're correct. You got to have T squelch plus R squelch.
0: Okay, that's what I thought. So, anyway, I'll try it again some other time, I guess, when I have more time, but... Yeah, I didn't raise anybody on 5.2. I thought a couple of times I hilltopped out there with the 5.8 wave, and the squelch kind of opened up, and I could tell there were voices there, but I guess they were too far off.
2: Like I said, I heard you coming out of their machine, so you were getting into it.
0: Okay, I guess I'm not. I couldn't receive them. Wasn't up high enough to receive it, I guess.
3: During school year, reading rodeo. There's a group of guys from Rotary that live kind of close to the school. They go over one morning a week, and they read books to the kids in the morning before class starts. And they've been doing this. This group of guys have been doing this for, gosh, I don't know, 10, 15 years. Really kind of interesting because now some of the kids that they read to begin with have written back to them or come over and talk to them and told them how much they appreciated them doing that. They haven't been doing it so long. We have a literacy program. We give every newborn child here at the Fredericksburg Hospital gets a sack. The parents get a sack of books and things for the family to read to the kids and to the child. We've been doing that for a long time as well. So it's all about literacy. They've really discovered how much that makes a difference. So, anyhow, well, today we're going to go out and work in the ham shack. I'm trying to get this set of slides together on my polio talk for the Rotary Club. And Monday we actually heard that some of my made some difference somewhere because it sounds like they're looking to make a sea change in how they do the polio vaccine. Which is good. So I'm glad to hear that. So, on around, W5BG and the group K5EWS.
4: Very good, Jinzik. Back deck it is, and hope you have a great Wednesday. This is M2BH. Let's go to Jason, KQ4UEI.
0: Morning, Kerry, WA5AZQ. Hey, you weren't listening on 5.2 a little while ago, were you?
5: No, I popped on right about the time you popped on to 9.4, so I didn't hear you calling out. I'm hearing N5XO, I believe it is, coming in strong from San Antonio. They're having a rag chew right now on there.
0: That's what I figured it was. I figured that's what I heard just a few seconds ago.
6: Yeah, there's a patch from Campeche area down that way, all the way up to Texas in Pattern.
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4: Very good, Gary. Hope you have a great Wednesday, and thank you for checking in. Bill, WHK.
9: Good morning from Southwest Florida. 75 degrees Fahrenheit and sunny, and there's not a breeze at all. The lake behind the house is complete. Looks like a mirror. And that's where we usually sit. We have a patio on the back of the house. It's covered. Then we have a mahogany tree, a big one, only about 15, 20 feet from the house. And the lake, and on the other side of the lake, we have part of the golf course we can watch, and especially the fourth tee. And I have a set of binoculars. I sit here and enjoy the show when people are trying to tee off. So, but that's where we sit a lot. On the patio outside. It's just off our covered and closed up lanai. So, alrighty, that's where we are. And it's going to be a beautiful day today. A little warm, but beautiful. This is WHK, back to Bill and the crew. 7-3, everybody. Back to net control.
4: Yeah, very good, Bill. Sounds like you get a lot of entertainment while you're out there, and get to relax. Have a great Wednesday. Appreciate checking in. Let's see. We have KEASMN, Jeff, KB2UDB, Mike, NW4Q, Jim, KFI PMI, Bill, M9WAL, Adam, over in England, and N4RSM. Let's take some more general check-ins, excuse me, come with your call signs twice.
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12: Eric 13, no calls about number. Victor Echo 3, thank you also my number. Tim, Windsor, Ontario, Canada.
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0: But antenna 2, so that doesn't help.
1: Well, if you want to go to 5-4, we can try.
0: Okay, we can. I'm about to come off the hill, but we can certainly try. I'll jump over to 5-4 and we can go from there. WA5AZQ going to QSY, and then we'll come back here, I guess.
1: Roger that. W5KDP QSY to 5-4.
13: And 5MHI real fine. Well, it was, like I said earlier, but I think you weren't there yet. The skiing went great. Just down there at San Marcos, me and a friend, and we invited the Texas State ski team skier and did they tried to glue it because it broke perfectly in half. We'll see if I can get that to happen. And then as long as I can get that middle thing in there without getting any glue that obstructs the hole there. And let's see here. Heading in pretty soon, actually, to to the soft there. And let's see here. I forgot what I was going to say. Anyway, we'll send it over to Jim there. And maybe the next time around I'll be on RF. But I remember after skiing, went over to a assisted living facility out there over by Buda where the John, my friend that used to be the projectionist at Paramount, and visited with him for a while. So they were having lunch, but got to see the whole facility that was assembled there, having there. So anyway, he had fallen a couple times since I've been in there last, so was still in some pain from that. Let's see, lots of stories, though. K5EWS in the group, and 5MHI.
14: Oh, I definitely agree with that. Have a great day, Jeff. Thanks for stopping by. Mike, KB2UDB. Out fishing today?
15: You couldn't hear me, so...
16: Worked, I think, one or two stations up in Canada. Some over in Florida and South Carolina. So it was a good strategy opening. Maybe we'll have another one today. It's good that you'll get a antenna up there, Mark, and the Armstrong rotator is always a good one. That was my first rotator. I had a two-element, 15-meter beam made of cane pole fishing poles, wrapped in aluminum foil, fed with 100 ohm lead, and it was quite action work. And it was on a piece of a stick of 3/4-inch pipe, and it was quite a contraption. And but amazingly, it worked. And that was the fun part. And my little Viking adventurer, I made a lot of contacts with that thing. And let's see what else. That's it today. I'll tell you, I was a tired boy last night. Took a shower and went to bed after working in the yard all day. Picked up sticks from all of the winds and so forth and got that all taken care of and edged. And that was a big day. On around, W5MBG and the group K5EWS.
17: Outside would probably be in a park. I just love doing parks on the air, so that's always fun. I like going out with my little QRP radio and trying to make as many contacts as I can. So, yeah, that's all from me. I'll send it back to Net Control 73 from M9WAL.
14: Very good, Adam. New call sign. Very nice. And, yeah, park. That works, and doing radio besides. Have a great day. Thank you for checking in. Richard, N4RSM.
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0: Exactly. I used to cut down the power down to 5 watts when I'd get into town here on the repeater. And then I would forget, and then I'd get out to Westlake, and they're like, I can't hear you anymore. And I'm like, well, I'm in Westlake. What's going on?
7: Now it's not going to happen again. But anyway, so that's the way that's going. All righty, I'm going to say 73. The repeater's down a little bit, but still doing a pretty good job over here. I got to go get ready for, got to get the bike rack on the car and all the other fun stuff. So we'll see y'all later, and have a good day, Al. Listen out, let's see, who's it go to? N0GSZ and the group, W5MBG, I'll say 73, I'll be clear and listen out.
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14: Very good, Daryl. Hope you have a great Wednesday. Thank you for checking in. MVE3TGN, good morning.
19: Well, I live in a high-rise apartment area sometimes. Well, in the balcony, and so I go there when it's shady. So other than that, I don't know any special places
14: very good, Tim. The balcony it is, and thank you for checking in. Always good to hear you, and hope you have a great Wednesday. Michael, W1SS.
20: This is W1SS. Good morning to the net. My favorite place outdoor is a patio in my old home, and it's nice. I there's tall trees in the morning. It's very quiet. And I sit there and drink a cup of coffee generally. $73, back to the net. This is W1SS.
14: Very good, Michael. Hope you have a great Wednesday. Thank you for checking in. 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
21: Good morning, Bill, Vicky, everybody in the brew crew. Put me down for patio, too. Pretty simple. Love it. Everybody have a great day. Thanks for the check-in. KJ5DXB. Back to you, Bill.
14: Thank you, Frank. Hope you have a great Wednesday, and thanks for stopping by. Greg, KJ5LJJ.
13: Look at it again, and there was some kind of a snafu over there off of South 360. Well, it was backed up from about Ross's old life, in fact, before that, all the way to the one right before you exit for BK's Parkway, and it was going like 2 miles an hour, so it took an extra 15 minutes to get through there. Got over there, and there was what they call aggregate or pieces of concrete from gravel to concrete block size spread out over 360. So I guess a dump truck had dumped its whole load. The truck was gone, or I didn't see it. There was only, I think, two cops there, and they barely had a little trail cleared where you could get through there. But anyway, that was a mess, and I never did hear what the final story was on that, if somebody pushed the button accidentally, because I don't think I guess you can. You can raise your bed while you're moving, so maybe he accidentally hit the button and dumped his whole load. That was not nice. Anyway, you can't always predict.
22: What a great question. Do you have a place to sit outside? I was just scrolling through all the answers, and I've been listening for a while, and I just felt sort of disappointed in everybody. Not once have I heard deer blind. So we'll go from there. I'll try to get over my disappointment. But no, myself, I got a patio, and I absolutely love sitting on my patio in the morning and in the evening. So, Bill got everybody we had in. I think he got KD3ATQ, Jim, in East Pennsylvania as well. This time, let's take some general check-ins. Anybody, anywhere, company call signs twice and slowly.
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5: Correct, I think, if I remember right from the picture.
15: Yeah, roger that. It's got the tuning knob on the left and then the volume knob on the right. They're probably all the same radio. Radiodity, TYT, all those are pretty much, I think, made by the same manufacturer.
0: WA5AZQ, yeah, roger, QYT and all that, so, anyway, it's a good little radio. Me and Doug would talk on 220 all the time, and I would use that, especially during the contest, VHF contest. I'd make, I don't know, six or eight contacts every time with it, so it's a good little radio.
15: Yeah, I've made a few minor contacts close by, so I know it works at least, but yeah, I was a little disappointed because we had good openings over the weekend, but like I said, nobody really on the radio, but I'm out here early, so I guess weekends people are sleeping in or something.
0: Well, see, yesterday, I think it was yesterday going home, I went home early, and I called CQ because there looked like there was still an opening on the map. And so finally, and I mean, I called every, I left 10, 15 seconds max in between. And finally, I was kind of frustrated. I said, man, all this ether out here and there's nobody to talk to. We got this great opening and there's nobody to talk to. So it could have been my antenna the whole time and everybody's listening to that guy like, I've been answering you for 30 minutes.
7: Paul's video where they went through the underpass / tunnel where it got pretty high on a bunch of the bikes, but they got them all drained out and running again.
22: Newberry Park, California, at AE7MR Terry in Harrisburg, Oregon. See, we got the rest of them there. Question of the day again. Do you have a favorite place to sit outside? Let's see. Let's just go right up to KQ4YYN. Good morning, Joe.
23: Good morning, Mr. Good morning, Mrs. Vicky. Yeah, my favorite place, I would say, would be a deer blind, but not in this heat. So my favorite place to sit is in the shade. And I would like to say that I like sitting on the front porch and watching the traffic go by. Not that we have much traffic out here in the country, but late in the evening you have a zapper and there'll be zapping the bugs and mosquitoes and so forth. And I'll just sit on the front porch in the evening and talk. And I like to do that.
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15: Sounds good, man. Have a good day, W5KDP.
4: Good morning, Al, Vicky, and the brew crew. You can put me down for back porch. Sit back there, got a nice fan mounted on the wall, and could cook burgers and watch them jet ski on the lake and watch the sunrise. I enjoy it. Got to be the favorite spot, and then the garage would be next. Have a good day, Al. KO4QMM clear.
22: All right, thank you, Roger. Have yourself a great day. How about KD3ATQ, Jim in East Pennsylvania? Good morning.
6: Good morning, Al, Vicky, and the brew crew. Out on the back deck. We just had it redone, and we enjoyed sitting on it before that, but really now. Back to you, Al, KD3ATQ.
22: All right, we got you in the back deck. Thanks, Jim. Have a great day. 87MR. Good morning, Mr. Terry.
2: Everyone, I'm back with 7 Mike Romeo. Being a 50-year dweller of an RV, any place the RV would stop. One of my more favorite ones was Corning Rest Area, where a motorhome pulled up with his pet door right where I was just sitting eating in the sandwich, and he stepped out and handed me $100 bill. Months down the road, I come home to Oak Ridge, and he had bought the gravel pit across from the junior high and built a mansion in there. And but my most favorite is the ranch in Utah, the edge of the Milky Way, and the house dormer are running in the same direction as the night, so I used to lay in, out at night and watch the stars and be amazed at how close the Milky Way and the dormer edge was there. Alpha Echo 7, Mike Romeo, thank you for picking me up, or bringing me in, because you can't pick me up. Back to the group, 87MR back.
22: All right, thank you, Terry. Have yourself a great day. Next up, WA6. AAA, Alan, good morning.
8: X6 Whiskey X36 AAA.
22: Well, that makes a little bit more sense. All right. Good morning, Jerry.
8: Yeah, hey, good morning. That's one of the things I hate about not seeing your call sign phonetically on it. Sometimes some of the letters kind of get messed up. But anyway, yeah, my the morning is out in the dog park with my Australian cattle dog playing fetch back to the net. Supposed to be bringing maybe
21: well, anyway, to bring other stuff, but or potentially like I know they use liquid oxygen to cut the fridge apart in, when I was in school, so that it could be used for just the fabrication of the fab. But anyway, but usually it's some big wide load that has some large piece of equipment that's probably going into something in Taylor, I'm assuming. N5MHI and 0GSS.
22: Alrighty, thank you, Mike. Have a great day, sir. Got you on your deck. Next up, KR4HYO Aaron in Hyde Park.
1: Final tax adjustment thing on my house or whatever, and I switched to Onwell or whatever this year, and they got more than a 10% reduction, and it was already, the county had already cut it down a bunch, but they got another 10% out of them. So I think when you're over 65, hopefully it relocks at the lowest rate that you pay there, so at least for school taxes. So it's down to a real reasonable value now.
22: Let's go down to K2EPM, Ed, Bethpage, New York. Good morning, Ed. Got your answer, but man, you sounded away from your mic. But we still, you were awful late. Let's go to KD4CHT Allen in Princeton, North Carolina. Good morning.
21: Statutory interpretations that they may disagree on, but I think it'll be interesting. We'll see. Again, that's another work in progress. I'm not going to predict the future here. I'm just going to tell them what the facts are and let them do their job. N5MHI, N0GSS.
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9: Good morning, Vicki and Al and the rest of the Brew Crew. Kind of like the sunshine and the stuff there at the right time of the day. And so it's out in, mostly in the yard, the way the house is situated. It's kind of the front yard that is the best area, I guess. Other than that, everybody have a safe day. Always be aware of your surroundings. Look ahead, think ahead, plan ahead. Expect the unexpected. WB1DXN.

0: somebody that has some common sense and can listen and look at the facts and not their, a lot of times you'll get somebody that it's just their emotions that were doing it. And I think when they were, my friends were in there trying to get their permit stuff done, the person that was in charge of it said if they had it, they were from California, if they had it their way, all the docks in Lake Austin would be removed. So anyway, they're obviously not from around here.
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started to break up a little bit. Wonder if you lost a battery there. And you're back. 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

0: I tried RF and no go on that. I should probably relocate the antenna a little bit, maybe to this other window if I can reach. I can put a few feet of extra coax on. And it just needs to skirt the edge of the roof, but it's not going to get. It's going to be going down to Kyle or South Austin or something. It's not going to. Not going to have a straight path into the repeater. But yeah, the 65.2, I think is the number I'm shooting for here, of percent reduction. And so I'll have to, I've presented, it's 36 pages of PowerPoint presentation, something like that, and really laid out the evidence. I don't think there's time in the 15-minute hearing to present all the evidence I've submitted, but we'll pick and choose and put stuff on. I mean, I think it basically demolishes the valuation that that was sent in the notice of appraised value, and then it presents an alternate valuation. So it'll be up to the board.
1: FKENA.
0: I guess, am I still in there? Hopefully. N5MHI, N0GSA.
2: This is W5TPS in Houston. Yes, I love the back deck and back porch, all connected. It's a great place. I have a table there. I like to read out there. I have a big awning until it gets too hot, and then I can't do that because it's Houston, Texas. Enjoy it, guys. A great big Texas out of everybody. Back to the net.
3: All right. Thanks, David. Yep, I understand. That's the same way with mine. My deck will heat up pretty quick. Let's go to Dave. Ooh, sorry about that. I had to sneeze. Let's go to David in Gardner, North Carolina, NW3U. Good morning, David.
4: Well, good morning to you and everybody else on the morning group. This finds everyone well, NW3U here. We've got a fairly large covered gazebo deck on the side of the house, and that's a good place to go outside and watch the world go by until, like the previous fellow said, until it gets too hot and humid out there. But it's a nice place to go and set. Matter of fact, it's so nice that several years ago, when we were much younger, we actually put a bed there for a year and a half. That's where we slept instead of inside. So there you go. 7-3s, everybody. NW3.
3: Darn. Have yourself a great day. Next up, KF8, DJQ. Good morning, Kevin.
5: Good morning to the Brew Crew and everybody on the net this morning, and that would be a no for me. I've been dreaming of a deck on the back of my house, and by gimme, I believe you guys have just given me the inspiration I need to get her done. AFA-DJQ, back to net.
3: All right, thanks. Have yourself a great day. How about N4RHE, Roger in Fort Lauderdale? Good morning, Roger.
6: J8BAC, good morning, Al. I'm your neighbor across the field. Sound good? November 4, Roman Teleco. Yes, in the shade, under my mango trees on my back patio, sitting in a wrought iron rocking chair using a camping stove, doing something when I invoke cobbler in a large cast iron Dutch oven. Watching or bush in a firebox stove and looking at all the activity on the lake. Al, everyone on their first visit to my compound always comments on the tranquility. My entire yard patio is my zen spot. November 4, relaxed ham enthusiast, return.
3: 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Have a great day. Yep, nothing better than a good backyard and back patio.
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7: Hey, good morning now, everyone on the brew. Yeah, we have a wonderful sunroom with a panoramic view of the valley and hill across the way where we can watch our cattle grazing, and I love it in the wintertime to watch that snow blowing around. Hey, everyone, have a wonderful day. Back to Net Control.
1: All right, thank you, Ray. Have a great day. Finally on this list, we got AC3QB Joe in Middletown, Delaware. Good morning.
8: I love the backyard, but my favorite spot is actually we have a great big front porch that's covered, and a lot of birds out there, and I like watching the neighbors walking by. So that's it for me. Back to you, AC3QB.
1: All right, thanks, Joe. Good morning today. That takes us down to the bottom of the list, guys. This is ALKAPKY on the log sheet. Let's start another list. Anybody, anywhere, come with your call signs twice and slowly.
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16: Family started working yesterday, so I'm kind of definitely glad to see that, and glad to see kind of what's going on there with that, and making all this work. So I just had this thing going this morning. Looks like I sold my 890, so I got to work on getting that packed up, and get that shipped off, and hopefully here real soon, I will be, next week or so, I will be able to buy my 8600.
17: You see, there's a $400 off deal if you get the M model, but you don't need the M. So much for that. 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
1: 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We had W2EM, Chuck in Lancaster, New York. KC2JPQ, Frank in Lancaster, New York. N4JL, John, Goldsboro, Carolina. N6KNE, Ken in Victorville, California. And I think we got the rest. N4NC, Stephen in Lake Forest, North Carolina. And KY4NB, Scott in MC. Let's get our mobile stations. Question of the day, guys. Do you have a favorite place to sit outside? Chris in Novi, KB8PLV. Good morning, Chris.
18: Good morning to everyone on the brew crew. Put me down for the patio. It's nice to be able to have the little shade umbrella up if it's too hot. Enjoy a nice breeze, have a good dinner, and just relax. Everyone have a good week ahead. This is KB8PLV. 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
1: All right, thank you, Chris. Safe travels out there, brother. And how about Michael in Winston-Salem doing his walkabout this morning, N3MDC. Good morning, Michael.
19: Morning, Al. Yeah, I'm out here walking my dog. This afternoon, we're expecting some really bad, severe thunderstorms with a possibility of tornadoes. So that's why I'm walking my dog early just around this time. But, Al, I don't really have a special place over here where I live. I live in a townhome. I'm in a townhome. But when I go over to my sister has a patio where I have a front patio where I can sit out and watch people, walk their dogs, and look out there. And there's also an area in the back house where I can look out and see downtown Winston-Salem where she lives. But fortunately, she's not home right now. But there are some areas over there where my sister lives that I enjoy sitting. Back to you, Al, in 3MDC.
1: All right, thanks, Michael. Well, your sister's patio, that's a good answer. Sometimes it's somebody else's place. You gotta love it, though. All righty, thanks for checking in this morning. Hey, be safe out there. Sounds like a Ryan Hall y'all day to me. Let's jump up to Scott in Memphis, Tennessee, KY4NB. Good morning, Scott.
17: Shine is the, that's pretty cool, using numbers instead of letters on their license plates. So sometimes some of these personalized ones are hard to figure out. 73N5MHI.
20: Well, and thanks to Miss Vicky, everybody behind the scenes, KY4NB, Linda Elvis Barbecue.
1: Thanks, Scott, and have a great day, sir. Let's go to NY4NC, Stephen in Wake Forest. Good morning.
21: Good morning, everybody. This is Stephen, November Yankee 4, November Charlie, and Wake Forest, North Carolina. My favorite place to sit outside is at a campground around a campfire with friends. That's my favorite place. Back to you, November Yankee 4, November Charlie.
1: All righty. Yeah, I miss the days of camping. I sure did like doing that. Have a great day. Go to N6KNE, Ken, in Victorville, California. Good morning, Ken.
22: Hey, good morning. N6KNE here in Chinauta, Colombia. My house sits kind of on the back side of my half acre here, which gives me a tremendously large front yard. So, yeah, I have a beautiful front porch that one of my cats and I like to sit on and enjoy. It's pretty awesome. Thank you very much for taking my check-in, and good morning to everybody here on the group. This is Ken, N6KNE, and I'm down here in Chinauta, Colombia.
1: All right, thank you, Ken. Enjoy that. Sounds like a good place to be. How about N4ADL, John in Goldsboro, North Carolina. Good morning.
23: Good morning, and good morning to Wake Forest. It's not too far from me here. Coming in on 2 meters from my wing. Name is John Juliet Oscar Henry November. Where I like to sit is out in the backyard around my fire pit. It's covered with, or also surrounded with, plants and flowers, with a nice cold drink in my hand there, sitting next to the fire pit. Looks like we might get some rain here in North Carolina here. Well, I sure hope so. We definitely need it. I just went out and watered the flowers and everything, but I don't know. Seems like we're living in a dome here in Goldsboro. It rains all around us, so don't rain here. Anyway, good to hear you in there, and thanks for letting me in the net. November 4, Julia Delta Lima, Goldsboro, North Carolina.
1: All right, thank you, John. Have yourself a great day. How about KC2JPQ? Good morning, Frank.
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25: Screened in garage so that it doubles as my patio. It's most of the time it's very comfortable out there, and You can watch the people walking their animals and stuff like that. So it's okay. And not much going on today, Al. I guess we got some thunderstorms coming in. I don't know what the weather is over there by you. I hope you got some good weather coming.
23: So we definitely need it. I just went out and watered the flowers and everything. But

0: most of the time it's very comfortable out there, and you can watch the people walking their animals and stuff like that. So it's okay. And not much going on today, Al. I guess we got some thunderstorms coming in. I don't know what the weather is over there by you. I hope you got some good weather coming our way. And I'll say 7-3s. Talk to you tomorrow. KC2, JPQ.
1: All righty. Well, Frank, I think all the storms might have missed us. But it was 53 degrees when I woke up this morning. I was dug in like a tick. It was really hard to pull myself out of bed. You have yourself a great day. Be careful out there. Let's go to W2EM, Chuck in Lancaster. Good morning, Chuck.
2: Good morning, Al, Vicki, the rest of the crew here. Appreciate it. Getting up early and doing your thing. My favorite place to sit is probably on my hunting camp. Sitting there having a coffee and having all the hummingbirds buzzing all around and, you know, watching bird fights and all the action there. It's going to be a decent day. I don't know how. I'm just down the road from Frank here. Sunny right now. I don't know if we're going to get any rain or not, but I have a rain today. So, hey, anyway, everybody have a great day. W2EM.
1: All right, thank you, Chuck. Have yourself a wonderful day. Let's jump down to N1 CBM, Carlos in Hollywood, Florida. Good morning, Carlos.

park them in and out when that fucking let's get Florin in Conroe, Texas, K5YNU. He's probably on the road. Good morning.

0: ceiling fan, no mosquitoes. No matter how hot it is, you know, in the evening it's a pleasant place to spend. Back to the net control. Everyone have a day. K5YNU mobile.
1: All righty. Thanks, Bart. Be safe out there. Have a great day. Well, guys, that takes us down to the bottom of this list. This is Al, KBAC, Long Vicky, KEA-BKY. Log in for me. Keep me honest here. Let's start another one. Anywhere, come with your call signs twice and slowly.
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0: morning, Al. Good morning, Vicky. Everybody on the morning group. This is N8MGN and the mobile. Our favorite place to sit outside. Well, when I'm home, it's the front porch because in the afternoons the sun sets facing me, so I get a little suntan and it's kind of relaxing. So I'll say that's my favorite spot. The second one will probably be by the bonfire in the backyard. That said, everybody have a great day. 73 N8MJN.
1: Thank you, Marston. Have a great day. How about K9 TBD Joel in East of Pennsylvania? Good morning, Joel.
2: Good morning, crew. Yes, indeed. Our fishing boat with a bimini, if it gets hot, anywhere it is. So it's on our boat.
1: Boat all day. I agree. Let's see. KQ4YYN, Joe in Franklin, Georgia. He seems to be mobile a lot, too. Let's get to him. Good morning, Joe.
3: Talked about earlier, do a recheck range. Sitting outside in the shade, duck blind, deer blind, it doesn't matter. Fishing in the shade, if it's really hot, give us some shade out there. But front porch sitting. Now, you can't beat front porch sitting in the shade. Okay. Back to you, sir. Everybody have a great day. KQ4YYN in Georgia.
1: Can't argue with you there. A front porch sitting, that's a place to be. Thanks, Chuck. Let's go to W2SAL, one of our team members here, Sal in Cheektowaga. Good morning, Sal.
4: Good morning, Neil. I don't know how I did it, but I didn't get that 100 again. Now, everyone in the Zoom room, take a look at Bill, because I'm going to tell you the best place to be is on a motorcycle riding.
1: That's a good one right there. Yes, sir. You and Bill both are not heads. Have a great day, Sal. Let's go to Jack, KF8DRC in Rochester. Good morning, Mr. Jack.
5: Oh, good morning, Al. Good morning, Vicky and all. Yes, I sit right in front of the barn. I got a big barn. Sit right in front of it to drink my coffee and talk on the radio. KF8, Detroit Rock City. Have a good day, Al.
1: All right, that Jack. Yep, that is a good place, especially starting about 2 o'clock with the shades hitting just right in our barn. KC2UVQ, Phil, Valley Stream, New York. Good morning.
6: Yes, I have a favorite spot. It's on the covered patio. No matter how hot it is, there's usually a nice breeze passing by there. This is KC2, UVQ.
1: Alrighty, thanks, Bill. Thanks. I see we got Scott, another one of our team members, WTBLT, sneaking in there via text. Let's get to him. Scott, your favorite place to sit outside?
7: Oh, good morning, Al. Yeah, everybody knows where I like to sit, right on our front porch. Right now, I got 66 degrees. It is absolutely salubrious weather. Everybody have a great day. This is W2BLT.
1: Oh, yeah, it's a beauty out there this morning, Scott. Enjoy that front porch. Well, I already enjoyed it. All right, takes us down to the bottom of another list. Got about 20 more minutes to go. Let's get another one going. Anybody, anywhere, coming to call signs twice, and moving.
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Got KQ4YYN Joe, Franklin, Georgia. KF8DRC, Detroit Rock City Guy Jackson, Rochester. W2SAL Sal, you are still not 100. And then we got K9TDD, Joel in East Pennsylvania. He's mobile. And let's see, we got Mars, NAMJ in Sterling Heights, Michigan. He's mobile too. Let's go to Mars. Hey, do you have a favorite place to sit outside? NAMJ, good morning.

0: favorite place to sit outside. Let's just go right to WWON. Kenny, good morning.
1: Good morning, Al, and everybody else. Happy Wednesday. Yes, indeed, my back porch usually gets pretty nice shade during the day and not too hot, and then in the afternoon it gets some nice sunshine to end the day. So, yep, back porch. Everybody have a wonderful day and looking forward to the weekend. This is WW0N.
0: All right, thank you, Kenny. Yep, the weekend can't come soon enough in my book this week. How about KQ4 UEI, Jason, Greensboro, North Carolina? Good morning.
2: Kilo back 4, you know, Frank Kennedy. Good morning, Ruhu and Dick and everybody. For the question, my favorite spot outside would be my front porch, and the weather here in Greensboro is cold. And thank you for having me, Brew Crew. Back to you, Nat.
0: All right, thank you, Jason. Have a great day. Next up, KJ5, MZP. Good morning, Mr. John.

0: Steiner is here.
1: Campfire at the campground. A balmy 55 degrees going up to 72 here in Wisconsin. Finally got clear blue skies. And hopefully we don't get any more of that wildfire smoke. Back to you guys. KE9 DFF.
0: Yeah, I agree with that. We could do without that wildfire smoke. All right. Takes us down to the bottom of the list. Got about 15 more minutes. Let's get another one going. Anybody, anywhere, want to get in on this one? Call with your call sign twice.
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0: 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How about KA4MGP, Richard in Chickasaw, Alabama? Good morning.
1: I'm a newcomer to the group. My first time checking in, Kilo Alpha 4, Mike Golf Echo. My home QTH is Chickasaw, Alabama, which is just north of Mobile. I'm in Birmingham, north of Birmingham, Alabama, this morning, sitting under a shade tree on a park bench, enjoying the net. My favorite place at the home QTH is on a park bench on my front porch. Back to you, Net Control, KA4MGE.
0: All right, thank you, Rich, for checking in. Somewhere, somehow, you've checked into some net, because I got you in there. I see you coming into this net, so thanks for coming. And, man, don't be a stranger. How about N40AA Frank in Plant City, Florida? Good morning.
2: Good morning. This is November 4, Oscar Alpha Alpha, Frank in Plant City. Plant City, Florida is there near Lakeland, or maybe about 30 miles east of Tampa. And, yeah, this is also my first time check-in. I found out about it on a morning net that I frequent. And as far as your question, as far as sitting outside, it's not going to be at my home QTH because it's so hot and humid here, but my wife and I like to, whenever we get a chance, to go over to the east coast of Melbourne, Florida, Melbourne Beach, Florida, and there's a hotel there that we get, and it's on the ocean front with a balcony, and we love sitting out on that balcony and getting the ocean breeze, watching the sunrise, whatever, you know, and even rocket launches if we're lucky. So, That's my favorite place to sit outside, even though it's not at home. And thank you for running the net. This is really nice. N40AA, back to you.
0: All righty, thanks, Frank. Yep, we got a couple new faces around here. We got Frank, we got Ian, Richard. Guys, don't be a stranger. We're here Monday through Friday, 7 a.m., 9 a.m. Eastern Standard Time, except for holidays. They don't pay us enough to work holidays, so we take the days off. All right, that takes us down to the bottom of the list. Again, we've got about 7 more minutes. Let's take another list here. Anybody, anywhere, coming to call signs twice and slowly.

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0: All right, we got to that time, KE8 QB, Genesis, Michigan. 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
0: Alrighty, VE3JZT, we got you as an in and out mobile. Safe travel out there, Jeff. Thanks for checking in. KB1KPM is also in and out. Art in West Haven, Connecticut. Guys, thanks for checking in this morning. Have a great day. Let's see, from the bottom up, we had KK7WAQ Douglas in Springfield, Oregon. KE8SQB Daniel, Genesis, Michigan. KF0MHN Bill in East Belfast. One of our team members here. We had WA8CLG Doug in Homestead, Florida. KF8GTK Finn in East Lansing, Michigan. I do believe he was mobile, too. Right? Question of the day, guys. Do you have a favorite place to sit outside? Let's go to KF8GTK. Good morning.

0: still with us there? Might have been in and out as well. Let's jump down to Douglas in Springfield, Oregon, KK7WAQ. Good morning.
1: Good morning, crew. Thank you for having me. Yeah, my favorite place to sit would be in my chair, right creek, about 50 feet from the house in the evenings to cool down, especially now that we're hitting the high 90s here in Springfield, Oregon, under a blanket of smoke.
0: In the shade tree by the creek. Sounds like a country song. Have a great day. Thanks for checking in this morning, Doug. Hopefully it cools down for you. Apparently got around here. How about WAACLG, Doug, in Homosassa, Florida? Good morning, Doug.
2: This is WAACLG. Good morning, everybody. Well, I'm glad I made it home in time to get into the net here. I've been out for a bit this morning. And I do not have a favorite place to sit outside. It's usually too buggy or too hot. Once in a while in wintertime, I can do that. Everybody have a good one. Back to you, Al.
0: All right, thank you, Doug. KF0MHN. Good morning, Bill.
3: Hey, good morning, Al. You're doing a great job, as always. Good to hear from you this morning. Yeah, we have a 4-foot patio. 50 square feet on the back of the house, and it's all windows, and I'd love to go out there and open up all the windows when it's cool enough and just sit out there and relax, watch a little TV or something like that. So, hey, back to you. This is KF0MHN.
0: All right, Bill. Have yourself a great day. Finally wrapping it up, we got KE8SQB Daniel, Genesis, Michigan. Good morning.
4: Good morning. Sitting out back underneath a tree. It's like 60 degrees here. I'm having a good time. Hello, everybody.
0: This morning, and man, I'll tell you what, don't be a stranger. We're here Monday through Friday. Every day from 7 till 9 a.m. Eastern Standard Time. Thanks for joining us. Speaking of... It is top of the hour. This is Al, KABAC, along with Vicky, KABKY, and Bill, N2BH. We'd like to thank each and every one of you for checking in this morning. And we invite you back tomorrow morning. This time, we're going to close the net. We now return the East Coast Reflector to normal, amateur radio use. 73, everybody.

0: gas. I might be hooking on you to come get me a gallon of gas.
1: Well, I would be glad to do that, but I tell you what, I can't even get to the car, much less drive right now. So, but I could help you find somebody.
0: Well, I got the gas station in sight, but it's still a little ways to push. 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I was supposed to get gas in Taylor, and I forgot.

0: I also figured maybe were waiting to the very end. Maybe the price of gas will come down a little bit if you wait a couple of days.
1: No, I don't usually try to worry too much about that. Never seems to work out like I want. Anyway, let me feed this thing. I'll be right back. K0FF.
0: Yeah, it's thirsty. You need to take care of that first. K0FF, KF5RX.

0: HOKF5RX, well, did you, were you able to satisfy its thirst before it rolled over on you?
1: Yeah, we're taken care of. Not sure I filled it up. Or, not sure my gauge is right. It only took a little, under 15 gallons. 15 gallon tank, so I think I had a little further to go than it thought. But not far enough.
0: Well, unfortunately, we need the petrol to get around. And as to my being able to help you, I'm really just, I cannot, my wife is going to town. One of the things she's bringing back is a wheelchair, so, which I'm ready for it. Anyway, I think your life is worse. You've got to go to work.
1: Well, there is that. I also had my mobile radio die on me last week, so I had to cobble together another setup. And that came with its own set of conundrums. But anyway, we're getting along here. But yeah, I knew that was what I was supposed to do this morning, and just get on autopilot, and everything I was thinking 10 minutes earlier is gone.
0: A few years back when my wife and I were constructing our house, I was trying to make it home. I knew I had a can of gas at the house, but I was real low on fuel, petrol. I forgot to fill it up. Sure enough, it dies out on 29, just a little bit west of the bridge there at the schoolhouse, and I'm out there, and I guess I had just a little bit of gas with me. Unfortunately, not enough. When I pulled off the road, it it of course tilted the car, and so it bypassed the fuel outlet. I was out there trying to get some gas in it. This old farmer across the road, he's out there looking. After a while, he shuttles across the road and comes up to me, and he looks at it and says, "Are you trying to wean it?"
1: Normally humor is appreciated, but not really helping in this case. But, see, I'm trying to think of we ran out of gas once. We were headed to a movie, and she had prepaid the ticket, never got the money back for the tickets. One thing I don't like about doing that. You never know what's going to happen between here and the theater. But anyway, we were down in Pflugerville. We weren't too far away, and car quit, and I'm like, what's wrong with it? It's like, and I'm looking at the gas gauge, said like quarter tank. So I'm like, it can't be gas. So I checked that off right away, and I don't know what's wrong with it. So anyway, we finally got my son's attention, and he brought a gallon of gas, and we just tried that. And it turns out the gas gauge was wonky. So we had to get that fixed, and that's why we ran out of gas. So it wasn't my fault. The gas gauge said a quarter tank.
0: KF5RX. It's a temporary problem. Sometimes you could have, yeah, a faulty gas gauge, but you can also get get the thing where it's kind of vapor locked, and for a while it'll be wonky, but it'll straighten itself out after you run the gas out and then maybe fill it back up again. So one time I was driving, my dad and mother were still alive, and I guess I was married then to my first wife, She was along, and we were visiting my brother in Oak Ridge, Tennessee, but we'd gone over to Knoxville, and I think that's where it was, and they were having, I believe, a World's Fair there. Anyway, my brother and his wife were doing something at one of the exhibits, and we wanted to be there on time. It wasn't, it was like 10 or 11 in the morning, but if we wanted to see them, we had to be there. Anyway, we're within about maybe a mile or two of where we're going to stop and park and go. All of a sudden, all this smoke and stuff comes out of from under the hood, and screeching and noise, and the car dies, and I started again and get it off the road, and I get up there and lift the hood, and back then I was I carried a pocket knife with me, and I looked down there, and it was the fan that ran the air conditioner. Well, that's the only thing that it ran, was the air conditioner. I cut that sucker and closed the hood and got back in there, and my parents says, "Well, what's going on?" He says, "What are we going to do? Where are we going?" And I said, "We're going to the fair." And I started the car and took off. "What'd you do?" And I said, "Well, there's no air conditioning, but the car runs."
1: Yep. Well, I think this is a real problem. I don't remember what they replaced. The fuel sender or something, maybe. But anyway, I know we drove for a while where we had to pay close attention to the odometer. So we'd reset the odometer every time we put gas in, and we knew we could get so many miles out of it on a tank of gas. So that was how we kept track of the gas for until we could get the thing corrected. And it acted wonky, for sure, so it wasn't just a temporary thing. I'm putting water here. Can you throw it up?
2: Obviously not a specific company like I thought it was,
1: I thought it was a particular company that was an insurance agent, you know, but it was actually one of those companies that sell your data, shopping for insurance, you know, so here you go. A live one. And so my phone's been blowing up the last all week long because of that. I hate those things. You can't trust anything anymore. You cannot trust anything anymore. It drives you crazy. Anyway, you were talking about the mega cycle thing just being just a switch that switches to select the mega cycle, but it still has to turn the knob somewhere. Something killing, turning kilocycles and something turning megacycles, it looks like. And that just seems. Now, unless you're saying the megacycle was just the band select, well, okay, but then why would they call it the megacycle? Because your display is showing a megacycle, you know, it still has to turn that display. That's what was throwing me.

maybe the 590, you can just take, I think it is, it's control boards. You can take a couple of screws out and you can just lay it over, and then you got both sides of the board, and the radio is either operating unless it's in a fail mode, and bingo, it works pretty good. Anyway, I need to get out of the radio repair business. In fact, I think I pretty much am, unless it's personal. I've got, I do have a 590 I need to fix, and I'm thinking about just selling it as a receiver. I don't have time to fool with it. And anyway, oh, temperatures and my time. I've done a lot of bench time in electronics. Not all of it is radio. And one of the things I've found in the past is I found some parts that were actually sensitive to heat, but with a certain area. Too cold, fine. Too hot, fine. Just, you know, if it landed in the Goldilocks zone, man, it would fail.

You're really down in the weeds. It's been a while since I've talked to you, but it seems like you got a spot like that on your way in, and then it clears up. But right now, I can't hear what you're saying. KF5RX.

You are still in the twilight zone. I hope you can copy. I know that you're on 6-4. I've already looked, and 6-4 has been giving some people trouble. KE9YMB, 81DA, maybe some more stations. They have difficulties. There's an area kind of, I guess, to the southeast or something like that of the repeater that's just, it is the twilight zone. Anyway, let's see if you're doing any better. KF5RX.

0: not even holding the repeater real well. And every once in a while, I get a little spigot of audio, so I can recognize your voice, and I know that it's you. But I don't know. You're going to have to, if you're going to be driving through that area, you need more antenna, more power or something, or I don't know. I'll stand by, KS5RX.
1: And I forgot I was on low power. This is all I got, and I'm probably going to get worse as I go farther south here. Anyway, you can probably hear my input. But in any case, I'll clear with you and keep on with it. Hope we get to feeling better. KQ0FF.
0: All right. I hope your work day goes smoothly. What they used to tell us, they had have a safe and productive work day. Yeah, thank you. Good enough. Yeah, you're copyable now. Noisy, but you're copyable. No problem. Have a good day. Enjoy the chat. K0FFKF5RX73.
1: It'll be an adventure. W7EFL.
2: Shocking, Ed, that you would think such a thing, but anyway. No, when I look at stuff like that, I always, weird things pop in my head, like, you know, I just always feel like when I want to grab this may have come strictly because the birth radios I was using, that's the way it was set up, so because, like, that's the way it should be, right? But to me, tuning knob should be pretty much right in the middle, which it is. You've confirmed that. But the audio volume should be on the right-hand side, low. And, of course, there's more in all state. Anyway, Minnegoa State Farm. You would think these guys are hungry enough that insurance could just drop by the way they're calling, but, man.

0: and the dim switch should be up on the left, you know, somewhere. Like you say, you don't use that very much, the mega cycles, as much as you do just the tuning. And so it's centered, and the band switch is on your left somewhere, RF gain and stuff is, wherever, that's okay. But, anyway. I just always hate to have a control for some reason. Because you got your hand right there doing your tuning. What are you going to use for your tuning hand? Are you going to use the wrong hand, your left hand, if you're right-handed? And most people are right-handed, so your right hand is what's there, so it's easier to go down to the volume, because that's the second thing that you use most, pretty much, So I just look at things like that, and when I see something backwards, it's like, always think of those things. Anyway, and or the mega cycles is a higher number, and so it should be on the left side, and anyway, that's where you get it. Anyway, so you got a good tube tester?
1: I do not, but I know where one can be found. Well, I know where several can be found. You know, Tony doesn't live that far from me, and he's a vacuum tube fanatic.
0: Yeah, I've got a decent one. It's the old military TV7. Not quite sure why they got that number, but they're very well known. And another one of those items that bring a lot of money. I used to go up to a place in that was military surplus, or just surplus of a lot of different stuff, you know, but military a lot, largely electronics. And of course, those radios like you're working on have been probably plentiful in there at the time. But I used to go up there and buy these tube testers for our field guys. $50 to $100 a pop, depending on the condition. And which, you know, I guess was not totally that cheap back in that day, but talking about the '70s. And but now that same tube I mean, I could have bought them all day long, bushel load. They had just tons of them. And you look at things like that, and if you would have done it, of course you'd have had to store them all the time. But now those things bring like $1,500 or something, you know. It's kind of crazy. It would have probably been an okay investment, I guess. But I actually had a couple of them. I sold one, and I wish I hadn't sold it. Sold it at Hamfest, and I thought, I don't need two. I got one, so I get rid of it. But it's before I realized what the price was, so someone got a really good deal.
1: Now, I see, I thought tube testers were kind of like a dime a dozen these days, but I may be wrong.
0: Well, you may be right, I don't know, but I think it depends. The filament works, okay, it's good.
1: I think, junior high school electric shop. That was one of the first projects, was basically it was a filament tester. Yeah. It had different different sockets on it, and it was just a filament tester. And, you know, told us, well, it's a tube tester, because most of the time it's the filament. Okay. No, I don't know if that's true, but I don't think it is. But hey, we were junior high school kids.
0: Tube, right? So I guess that's a good place to start. But, you know, in most of the old tubes, it was kind of easy to see the filament. either glowing or not glowing. There's a few that's kind of hard. There's a few that really you gotta, you know, have a test. But, anyway. You know, it's funny how tubes have become over the years, you know, they've kind of gone from being total junk to being like gold, you know. As the supply dwindles to the point that if you've got to have that tube, and new old stock is like getting so you're now dealing with just old stock. Kills me is I had bushel baskets full of tubes when I was a kid. I left them in my dad's attic in the garage, over the garage, for years and years and years and years and years. And when I went up there to clean out the house and stuff after they were gone and I said, you know, I was dealing with it from Texas here, and I was up there, and I had a big old dump truck of just loading junk in, and guess where the tubes went? And I kicked myself over and over for doing that, but at the time, I just had other things going, and I wasn't thinking in terms of the hobby, really, at the time, because I didn't even let my license lapse, you know, so I wasn't even active. So, yeah, that was you think of how many times that's happened, you know, all those tubes that are, well, no longer in existence. So, supply is getting a little bit worth something.
1: It is, and I remember when you go to the local drugstore and take your tubes out of your TV and plug them into the tube tester, and they had a display of tubes. You pick out the tubes you want and go and pay for them. So, yeah, I guess that means I'm old.

0: comment. I mean, the last comment, it's not like you just dropped. And it was an incomplete comment, but I don't know what you said. After you said about the chip tester, I thought I heard you say you guess you're in the hole, but I'm not sure what you meant by that. But anyway, and then you dropped. So I'm assuming you turned it back, but here we go. You know, you never know with the packet drops and stuff. Oh, yeah, I remember that, too. Steve and I were talking about that the other, a week or two ago, or three, maybe a month, maybe a year ago. I don't know. I can just perfectly envision, and most of us are an amateur radio that's old that did that. You know, we got that memory that went in there, and that was like, oh, man, that was, go over. I know exactly. In the north, the drugstore in Parker was a long rectangle, basically, running east and west for the long length of it. And they'd have the big old fountain, you know, back there in the back part, and booths on the right side of the fountain, which is you walk in the front door and people sit there and have a Coke, you know, or something, and have a fountain drink and at the bar, and yeah, that's just incredible. How simple things work. Free up a Green River, you know. Forget what all the different ones, you know, they'd have the greens, the blue, and the syrups and stuff, I don't know. But anyway, back in the which would have been the one point of our particular drugstore, there was a big old tube. And then they opened up the drawers below it, there would be your tubes. You'd test yours, and if they were bad, you know, pull out the drawer and pick you up a new one. And, you know, just spent many times in there testing the old radios that bought it, little auctions that was going on, or running sales or something, and working on those things or messing around with them. Mostly getting shocked, you know.
1: Yeah, maybe I'm not speaking clearly and into the microphone enough. Yeah, what I said is I guess I'm getting old. Oscar Lima Delta, you know, like old and decrepit. So I guess we're both there if we both remember the vacuum tube testers at the supermarket or grocery or drugstore. Yeah, my drugstore didn't have the soda fountain, but there was a Thrifty, I can't remember exactly where it was now, I think it was Thrifty Drugs, and they had a tube tester, and can't remember exactly where it was, but well. I guess maybe senility is setting in, too. Hey, Dan, I'm going to have to get running here. I got some things to do. Got someone coming over to do some work that I don't want to do myself, and he's doing a fine job of it, but I've got to get some stuff prepared for him and get him ready to go. So we'll talk to you later, and good catching up with you. K9VOM, W7EFL. I'll listen out your final.
0: Just my hearing, you know, and now that you say that, it makes perfect sense, but I thought you said you're in the hole, and you're getting old. Geez. So I'm sure it wasn't you, probably everybody else listening heard you just fine, and, speaking of getting old, it's terrible to have, you know, your hearing going to the point that, geez, even hearing aids make it tough sometimes. No, I don't happen to have them in. I never put them in. And when I don't need them, I don't put them in. One of those I argue with a hearing doctor all the time. Oh, you need to always wear these. You need to, you don't realize, you're gonna get dementia because you're not understanding the words. And I'm like, okay, maybe, but I don't. It's like, I figure I'm raising the level of everything that's coming in to several dB over what normal would be for most people. And doctor, why was my hearing bad? Well, yeah, you have too much loud sound. I think I'll just wear them when I need them. So, anytime I'm in an environment where, because the things are not, they have them tuned to the bands that you need, but, it's just, it's hard to make them perfect, and these doctors, I don't think, it's an art form, and a lot of them don't quite grasp it on how to get the actual frequency band that you need and not have these particular bands really poking up there much higher, but it's just art form. And those things, like, when I take them out, I just feel like I've been in a rock concert all day and can't hear anything, so I don't like wearing them. Anyway, catch you later, Ed. Sorry to keep you there. I digress there. Nobody's coming in, LK9 View, of course.

0: Morning Eagle. Just on the final little stuck in traffic here, coming into the backside of Dallas on 45, into the backside of downtown. And it's just moving slow. Don't have too much further to go. How'd the net go last night?
1: Oh, I don't know. Some friends were in out of town. We went out to dinner with them, and Jamie checked in and I in a short time, so I don't know. I was not listening last night for change.
0: I had family thing. I was tied up there. It was my son's birthday and ex-wife and me and my daughter all went out to eat and went back to watch a movie and anyway, had a little so I spent the family night. Of course, it happened to fall right on Tuesday, but it's one of those things there. It just happened to coincide, so I got Robert to run the net, so I don't know. He said he was going to, just wait till he tells everybody the excuse that he came up with as to why he had to run the net. So I figured I was thrown under the bus for something there, but anyway, I just didn't know what big one he told, but I thought I would find out. Didn't know you were MIA too. Anyway, what else is going on out there in Montana? It's hot as heck here in Texas. I mean, it was so weird last night. I was driving home. I got to take this. This is something of work. I hope it will be locked a second.
1: You call that NE7L.

morning. The time is 9 a.m. Weather conditions clear. Temperature 84 degrees.

Good morning. You're making the KD repeater. Got a little noise on you, but it's fully comfortable. Okay,

But we are hearing you. 73, have a great day. K5LK Cruise.

0: 5 Whiskey, Romeo Whiskey, Buda.
1: And 5 WRW, AB5 Natural, Alpha Bravo 5 Nancy Bob here in Hot Springs. We've talked before.

0: Yeah, well, we had lots of rain, that's for sure, and I think we're in for it again.
1: That is something very unusual, very unusual. Usually after June, it stops raining until about Halloween there, but unusual weather pattern. We're not experiencing rain at the moment here. It's Bob Baker, Ocean Baker Mobile in Hot Springs. It's 85 degrees F. I'm just leaving the city compost facility here with a load of mulch, Roger.
0: Oh, that's handy. Yeah, and the predicted path of that tropical storm probably is going to bring it to us. We had a lot out in Del Rio. I think they had more than 10 inches.
1: Roger, it does look like it's a direct hit for you guys, all the way from the coast up to maybe Dallas. Not us. We're on the same latitude as Dallas, but we're further east. Looks like it's going to hit New Orleans and then hit you guys. But, you know, as long as it's the end of the trail and it's sort of benign, you know, you can always use more water into the aquifer, Roger.
0: You know, it's funny. I didn't even think about, I always think of Arkansas as being north of Texas, but I didn't even think about how that would be the same latitude. It's like, you know, people don't realize that New York City is on the same latitude as Rome.
1: Not most of Europe is to the north and somewhat cooler anyway. Yeah, we've been warmer than you guys because you're getting rain, which is makes my wife angry whenever Austin's warmer than Hot Springs. But yeah, we're slightly north in latitude from Dallas, but it's a completely different weather system because we're ensconced in the deep forest here. And, you know, regular oak, elm, maple trees, and this kind of thing. Anyway, boy, the city facility is very nice. They have three or four different kinds of mulch and compost, wood chippings and stuff. And just was buying that stuff over at Lowe's, and I thought, hey, I can go over there because I need to mulch stuff for these. We're going to have 103 degrees for a couple days, Roger.
0: Yeah, I'm not even sure we've had 100 degrees yet, which is pretty wild.
1: It's very unusual. Very unusual indeed. Normally there's a band of that, you know, from a couple weeks ago till first week of September or something, but I know as a ex-Central Texan there exactly how the weather patterns used to be anyway. I was reading a book on the last Indian raids in Central Texas. This was from the 20s. And one of the lines was, everybody knows it gets cool at night in Austin in the summer and you need blankets.
0: Yeah, and of course there has been no climate change. Yeah, welcome to the hockey stick. Yeah, I grew up in Michigan, so, you know, it's funny, people don't realize that, you know, I grew up in southern Michigan, just basically north of South Bend. I mean, our sledding hill, when I was a kid, you could see the Golden Dome of Notre Dame from the top of our sledding hill. And it could get to be 100 in August in that part of the world.
1: Roger. Yep, fond memories myself there. We'd go down to the golf course as kids, and you'd have a pair of socks, then a plastic bag, then another pair of socks, then your boots. And you'd come back when your nose was drooling and your ears were burning and everything was wet, Roger.
0: Oh, yeah. I mean, I remember when they'd call a snow day, and the truth was we'd walk further to and from the sledding hill. We could have easily walked to school.
1: 6 inches was the cutoff for us, but it depended, you know. And then there was skitching, which is, you know, grabbing out of the bumper of a car and sliding around the neighborhood until you hit a manhole cover where the snow had melted in.
0: I never did that, but my roommate was the past champion of that up in Interlochen in boarding school. He was He was seven stages of nuts, but lots of fun.
1: Would actually slow the cars down, and they'd start honking their horns like, get off my bumper. Like back when you could grab a bumper, when bumpers existed, you know. But, yeah, we built igloos, you know. We had to put carpet in there and candles and stuff, and, you know, I don't think we ever slept in one. But, and that was in Long Island. I was born in Cleveland, but grew up on Long Island, so still got serious winters. And, boy, I walked to school, man, after October with a parka on, my nose sticking out with a fur liner there, and the wind blowing, you know, I would know. You couldn't drive till you're 18 in New York, so, you know, it was skitching, which is, you know, grabbing onto the bumper of a car and sliding around the neighborhood until you had a

0: bumpers existed, you know. But, yeah, we built igloos, you know. We had to put carpet in there and candles and stuff. And, you know, I don't think we ever slept in one. But, and that was in Long Island. I was born in Cleveland, but grew up on Long Island. So still got serious winters. And, boy, I walked to school, man, after October with a parka on, my nose sticking out with a fur liner there. And the wind blowing, you know, you couldn't drive till you're 18 in New York. So, you know, it was nobody with a car in high school. We were walking or riding our bikes, Roger.
1: Oh, I didn't know that about New York driving. I should have known. I went to college at Ithaca College in Ithaca, New York. So, and my family's all from upstate New York, or closer. My mom grew up in Porchester. So yeah, I had a lot of friends from Long Island at Ithaca.
0: Oh, Dad, one of the main destination schools there. Yeah, Binghamton, Ithaca. Yep. I went to New York Tech out on the island. But Ithaca's a beautiful town. That lake coming to a square bottom there, and the swimming and the beautiful waterfalls downtown, and just a wonderful town. I had a great time there last visit. All right, nothing's more than 7 minutes away here in Hot Springs, so I'm back at the house, and I'm going to unload this stuff because this is going to be the time to walk into the shack and stay there for the rest of the day, Roger.
1: Roger. Yeah, Ithaca is a quintessential college town, that's for sure. I had a lot of good friends there, and it was a very good, I was a music education major, and it's, you know, well known for that. I think I've only been there once since I graduated. Anyway, have a good day, N5WRW.
0: My All-Star link's a little flaky these days. Maybe I'll reboot it. Maybe I haven't.

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0: And as they say in Hungarian, you know, Buda, named after Budapest, Avizant Latashra, which is Alvedersane, stolen from the Germans, 73.
1: Knows why it's called that. They think it may be because of a corruption of the Spanish word for widow, viuda, but nobody really knows.
2: 5OAK, repeater.

0: in the car.
1: Well, all righty. Whiskey 1, Juliet, Charlie, Whiskey 1.
0: Whiskey 1, Juliet, Charlie, Whiskey, good morning, sir. I just spent a peaceful hour and a half downtown to get an emergency passport, and now I'm back on the road.
1: Yeah, you said you spent time downtown, but to get what now? Gotcha. Yeah, I think that was fun. It worked out pretty good when I had to renew mine, where I had to mail the old one in. It actually went up to Irving, Texas, where they were processing them. So I'm good for a while.
0: I get mine Friday. I'll be good for 10 years. I don't know if I got 10 years in me.
1: Sure you do. Lots of years left. So why'd you have to go the emergency route? You don't have a trip planned or something?
0: I had a trip planned, and you know how they are, taking forever and a day, so I wanted to make sure I had it in hand.
1: Gotcha there. Yeah, well, you know, you don't want to mess up on the trip. I remember we went to Nassau, and we were trying to get certain things together, and some of the questions they were asking, and I told my wife, we've been married a little over 3 years now, so everything's still new between us. But they don't need that for their application. Watch, and I set mine off. I got it back in 2 weeks.
0: Every 10 years, so I can't remember how long the last one took, so
1: you know, basically, these government entities become more efficient, right? You know, that's what they're supposed to do, not get bloated, like all this fraud they're finding out now, just astounding.

0: taking a trip to. By the way, this is John and Brian. Over.
1: This is Andy. I'm going to NASA.
0: Chances that I brought that up and you're going to the same place. Think about that now.

0: Wow. I was just outside. These allergies are killing me, but I'm working from home. Take a break, do a couple things, go back to it, you know. And I'm not wasting all that time driving into an office somewhere and all that. So it's going well. But anyway, we stayed at the Grand, and it was an all-inclusive thing. It was killer. It was really nice. Of course, there were a lot of younger couples there. A lot of folks get married and they honeymoon. But we married right on the beach. How cool is that?
1: Roger, roger. We went to Bimini last year, and we should have gone to that. So Bimini was cool, but you only take so many days of it.
0: We didn't get down there. We were at the resort for 10 days, man. So we just an incredible time. And so we even had, like, butler staff, and we thought about them as our friends, like, after the first day. You know, they're just over-the-top friendly. You know, okay, you're going to go sit by the pool. Hey, well, we'll bring you down a cooler. What would you like to drink? Or, you know, if you want anything from the bar, what would you like? And we'll bring it to you. And, yeah, just way over-the-top. But they were just super full. The food was great. All the staff was good. It was a great environment the whole time we were there. Definitely.
1: Roger. Yeah, we stayed in a condo, or we I'm trying to pay attention here. Not down much. Now I'm heading back to. I can figure out how to get to 45 and go to Spring North.
0: Oh. Cutting between three exits, right?
1: Well, I haven't enjoyed my Harley Davidson, both of them, here yet, because people that drive like that will kill me right before the cancer does.
0: It's nice up in this area, Brian. We have Highway 6. See a lot of motorcycles out, and of course, on Highway 6, probably, you know, going between, say, Waco and, what is it, I call it Northwest Easton. And, I've been in the area for 8 years, but, just up here in Bryan area. But, it's still, even being on the link repeater system, I'll hear someone come on, they're here, and I'm like, what's the closest thing to city? You know, it's nice discovering new cities and towns in Texas, just being on the radio like this. Just like it is when you work at DX, somebody says they're on some island and you have to look up where it is. Whiskey one, Julie, it's Charlie Whiskey.
1: Roger, brother. I've never been to Bryan, but I'd like to. I met some law enforcement officers in Bryan a year and a half ago. One of the officers' wife was in a head-on collision, and her child was deceased. I helped transfer the child back to the officers in a dignified manner. But, yeah, I kind of wanted to go check out Bryan. I heard it is a cool little town.
0: Roger that. Well, thanks for doing all that. That's a responsibility. That's difficult to handle sometimes, or most of the time. Anyway, you ever want to come up? On QRZ, Whiskey1Juliet Charlie Whiskey@hotmail.com. Send me an email, and we'll get on the radio and come on over and visit. If you look me up on QRZ, I've got a nice station. Come on by and operate. Of course, band conditions will be picking up hopefully mid to late September, definitely into October. So if you like working HFDX, that's mainly what I like to do. Come on by and operate. And I put that invitation out for a lot of folks, but I don't know if they're intimidated or what. Not too many stop in, but, you know, it's always nice. And I'm right off the highway, so it's nice and easy. Anyway, how far do you got it? You heading home? You heading to the office? So what do you got going on?
1: Heading into the office, and you and I have talked before. I saw your station antenna on QRZ, and I was enamored, overwhelmed, surprised, and you offered that then, too. So I may take you up on that soon when my life slows down a little bit. I can enjoy it a little more often, because I was really impressed with your setup there. How many feet is that tower?
0: You know, it's for me, it's hard to keep track of all the guys, you know, that I talk to in here. So I throw that out to most folks that I feel are of good character. And you're supposed to be of good character if you have your amateur radio license. I think that's still part of it. Maybe they don't even ask you that anymore. Anyway, the main one is Ron 45, 100 feet. The up on top is a 80-meter rotatable dipole. That's at 110 feet. And, of course, I've got an inverted V, 260 feet center fed. And, you know, so for the low band, but that rotatable dipole works incredible. And I can tune it on 40 meters. So, you know, just something different to have. But the stepper, that's a 32-foot boom with the four elements.
1: Raj, I gotta take you up on that. Yeah, I'm of good character. I'm in law enforcement, have been all my life, and playing radio all my life. And there's a few sad hams out there, but for the most part, most hams are well put together and dialed right.
0: Yeah, I like the label dialed right. I like that. That's a good one. But yeah, you know, it's that's what makes it interesting. You meet all kinds of folks. You know, what was great to see is all the tourists in the United States for the World Cup, and how much they just love the country, you know, and all that. And we were told wrong. You know, any folks saying, "Hey, this is a dump." It's exactly like they portray it over in Europe. You know what I mean? Everyone's just losing their mind, and over the simplest things like bucky, you know, large soft drinks, right? Oh, hey, it was great. Don't forget the barbecue. Anyway, it was. I was just thinking about that. You're talking about good character and people. So, but hey, I'll let you go. I'm gonna go in here and take care of some stuff. But good to catch you on. Hey, shoot me sometime. I have your information and give me your call one more time. And then later on, 51 Julian and Charlie with you.
1: Roger, Selikoff. I got one more quick question for you. And this is for ID Kilo Echo 7 Romeo Tango Bravo, return to base from Huffman, Texas. On the World Soccer Cup thing, two things. One, I come from Seattle. I moved here almost 3 years ago now for my cancer treatment. And they, for the World Cup, moved all their homeless to another town, bust them out, make the schools all pretty and fancy. The rats. And that's another reason why I left there. And then Buc-ee's, oh my goodness, the foreigners were all excited about Buc-ee's. And did you do any of the ham operating on all the World Cup stations? I got them all but Monterey, so I got a gold certificate, but I did not get a full tilt. I missed one. Did you do any of those?
0: Yeah, I was getting out looking for them, and I hate to tell you, but yeah, I was able to work them all. And return to base, because that's how I always remember you. And I forgot that you got the 7th call. Well, glad I hope your care is working out well. Definitely, I consider the best in the country. But, you know how that deal is too. So I wish you all the best. I had a twin sister, and she had pancreatic cancer at 39. So, actually, her 23 is coming up on the 24th. But good luck with all that. If I can do anything for you, you let me know.
1: Sir, I just saw a copy, brother. I'm not trying to look for any special favors or sympathy. I lost my first wife February 2nd, 1990 to cancer. I was 23, she was 21. I'm 61 years of age now, and back then I prayed for him to take me and not her, but now he's coming after me. But this last dose of treatment was really, really good, and things are sleeping. It's not as aggressive as... catch you later. So 73 from Kilo Echo 7, return to base. Downtown Houston, Texas, United States of America. I'll be clear monitoring.
0: All right, very good. Hey, well, good luck with all that, my friend. And you know where I am. And what was the first name again?
1: The Alpha November Delta Yankee Andy.
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0: Well, that's what it's all about. Okay, hey, I will shoot you an email. I'm heading back into my office now. I'm out with the workshop now, where I've got toys and working on projects too. So, all right, I'll talk to you later. Look for an email, and have a good one. Good luck with everything. We'll see you later on. 73 Whiskey 1 Julian Charlie Whiskey Clear.
1: Brother Kilo Echo 7, return to base. Clear monitoring on 45 northbound.

Warning. The time is 10 a.m. Weather conditions clear. Temperature 90 degrees.

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Necessity is the mother of invention. All right, Fatty worked out for you. And you signed in. Net logger is open. The net starts in about 10 minutes. And for a topic, I thought, hey, a little bit about Linux. Anyhow, that's it. See y'all at the net. N-U-5-D.

0: Yeah, I'll copy. New radio they just released, I wouldn't touch it. I would give it 6 months to a year to let them work out the bugs on it. That thing's probably going to be full of bugs.
1: You sound good. This is a almost 3 minute warning. Finefield's 325 net kicks off in a little bit. Topic really was asking Linux. A little bit here and there, not anything too deep, just kind of a for a hot dog days afternoon topic. I don't want to break the sweat on anything if I can help it. So again, NetLogger is open. It says 325 or Finefield's 325. I didn't put the name Net because I figured anybody that goes to NetLogger knows they're looking for a net. So, we'll kick off here in a little bit. And you, Sandy.
0: Yep, I just linked into Flyers Club Net, KG5TT.
2: Yeah, Steve, do you have an Echo Link connected here?
1: We do. The call sign is K5CRA, like Cove Repeater Association, dash R. There's several others, but that's the easiest one.
2: I'm finding it. Yeah, EchoLink takes a lot less bandwidth.

me. But yeah, you're no doubt.

0: hold on all star. I said, Echolink, bye-bye.
1: Yeah, well, it's a lot better than it used to be years ago. But anyway, I'm going to stand by for the Nessus K9 JLA.

0: Wonder Net. I'm going to jump the gun a little bit. We're about half a minute still. This is Steve, NU5D. I'll be operating at K5CRA, the call sign for the Cove Repeater Association Club Station. Interesting. In All-Star, the topic we were just talking about, you can select different bandwidth vocoders. So you can take a good thing and make it bad at less bandwidth, and that can be helpful if you've got a poor connection. Anyhow, this is Five Hills 325 Net, hosted by the Cove Repeater Association out of Copper's Cove, Texas. We'll pause just a second. The 443-325 repeater, because it was a dead repeater. Nobody used it. Everybody was on the 2-meter repeater. So Cliff decided to try and get a little activity going on a dead repeater and started this net. There was another ham, Randy, F5NNC, Joe, KB5YA's son. And Randy had some medical problems. Him and Cliff would get on about bedtime. And that's where the 325 net got started, because it was on 443-325. And there are five hills or thereabouts around the town of Copper's Cove, so that's kind of where the name came from. All right, we're going to go ahead and open it up to short-time mobiles, folks that need to get in and out. I am using NetLogger, and the way this thing works, I want you to start checking in, key up your mic, take half a breath, because it takes a little bit for the machinery to engage. Say your call sign two times using phonetics, so sometimes things chop out, and a B and a C and a D and an E all sound alike. And I'll try and get you logged in on NetLogger. There's going to be some collisions, don't worry about it. At the end of a round of check-ins, I will roger those that I've heard, and if I missed you, you get a chance to go again. So short-time mobile folks need to get in and out. Come now, please. Over.
1: Side, 40% relative humidity, and last night it got down to 56 degrees.
2: Victor 5, Sierra, disconnected.
1: It is a sunshine. Well, that's the truth. There's a few tiny breaks. Thunderheads are building. So, but we didn't get any rain yesterday. Over to you, Steve.
3: It's 104 in my house. I see it's 105 in town. That's pretty hot. They're still 80 degrees, 80-something degrees. Signed off, so maybe he'll be signing back in again. We had a pretty good lunch today.

0: Steve, this is KJ5DOO. I'm sorry I missed lunch today, and I wanted to ask, was there any discussion about where we're going to meet Saturday, or is it going to be the Texas Grill again? I thought I got a good deal there last week.
1: Labs developed an operating system called Unix, UNIX, in 1969. A Finnish from Finland person named Linus Torvalds wanted a free accessible version of Unix. So he developed the Linux kernel, and the name came Linux from Linus' version of Unix. So in 1991, where Linux saw the light of day. So, regular check-in, or before I go to check-ins, Ken, I know you're out on the porch probably trying to stay cool, short time. What you got?
2: Well, good afternoon there, Steve. Yeah, I'm sitting on the front porch trying to stay cool. I don't have a whole lot. I don't know anything about your Linux operating system. I barely do know anything about the Windows 11 operating system. I don't mess with them much. Other than that, everything's going good out here. It's hot, 104 degrees right now. Wind barely blowing, but it is warm. And I'm going to get back to what I was doing. I'll be listening here and there. This is N5 LKR. 73s to everybody. Back to you, Steve, N5 LKR.

Anyway, I just want to say hi to everybody, 73s, and Steve, thanks for running in it, 75JGHQ.

Thank you.

0: sorry to hear about your mishap there, but you're a tough old nut, and I'm sure you'll do up just fine. Didn't have any other Mounties other than a cut on your head, huh? Okay. Well, we all got to watch about what we step on, what we sit in, and so forth. So anyhow, let's see here. Lunch. It says there were not too many people up to lunch. Summertime, being as it's 105 there in Bastrop. Yes, this is the time frame.
1: The guy sent me an email. Apparently they drilled the holes in the box for me, too. So build a lot of kits, but there's been a lot of discussion about Field Day and bandpass filters and doing a better job next time. And C seems to be our go-to for Field Day functions. See if we can do that to make it better. One thing I read, everybody can use the same antenna. I'm not sure how that would work.
2: Is exactly that. A bunch of people work together on a project. Teamwork. There are repositories, that's places where stuff is kept, and one that I'm very familiar with is called GitHub, and you open a GitHub account, and you put your code, source code, in that hub, and then I can download it. Hey, you know, maybe I could do that work a little better, and I can make a fork or contribute to your code, and collectively we get things that work better. That's how Linux works. That's how your office suits and a lot of the stuff on Linux work. So I'll get into what source code is in just a moment, but before I do that, over to KG5PTE. What you got for us, James?
3: Ah, K5CRA in the group, KG5PTE. That is a good subject today, GitHub and Linux. Linux is an operating system that's based off Unix, the Unix kernel. The kernel is the core, and it's not spelled like a kernel, like an Air Force colonel, an 06 in the Air Force, with a C. It's spelled with a K, kernel, the main hub that runs the operating system. And, yeah, that is what I like running now all of my amateur radio applications is Linux, especially Mint Linux. I just love Mint Linux. And Brandon and I, KI5YCR, have been doing a lot of experimentation with Linux and with Willie, too. So, if it works in Linux, I want to run it, sure. And like I said, Vera runs fine on the 710 with Linux. It'll run Vera, it'll run all the apps with Windows 11, nothing but problems. Its operating system is fooey. And another thing I'm running into Windows 11 with, excuse me, pause. Have that problem with Linux. You won't run into that issue. And the certification stuff with Microsoft is going to drive them in the ground, in my opinion. So go Linux, 100%. Back to net, KG5PT.

0: 5, Romeo Charlie Echo, KJ 5, RTE, Cedar Park, Texas.
1: That was a kind of a bad way to try to get center of attention, but when you were down on the floor, you sure had a lot of people coming around and taking care of you or were concerned about you. Those places like that have to watch out for lawsuits and things like that, so that's the reason they took those extra precautions, I'm sure. So anyway, that's what happened. And as we all get older, we got to be careful. I'm thinking of woodpeckers here, of which I feed, and so that attracts them. Let me break here right now. And they peck holes in the side of my building, and actually on the eaves, and they're covered up with cedar fence thicket, and underneath, between the shingles and the support roof, is 4 inches of styrofoam insulation, and they like to pick a hole in the board and get into that styrofoam insulation.
2: He brings us a cool spell, KJ5NEU. Greg, I know you're out working. If you want to say hi, I'll give you a chance. If I don't hear you, I know you got other things, but I'm going to turn it to Greg because I know he's out in a thankless job about now.
1: That means I got to get up on a ladder to do that. So maybe I'm not looking for that too terribly ahead, but that's one of my things that I got on my list. And second thing, Bill, the email may sound a little negative, but don't think it is. I'll send it to you when I get it finished. This is a D5 issue.
3: Can the wire be that comes back to the grounding plate behind my radio without becoming part of the antenna system?
4: Well, are you talking about grounding the radio? What's the closest point you got? And how are you getting the braid from inside the house to outside the house where the ground wire is at?
5: Fix Linux. When they discontinued support, when they started talking about discontinuing support for 10, I went ahead and just put Linux on my desktop, and a little bit of a learning curve at first. I did choose to do things the hard way, but everything's point and click. You don't have to be a command line commando or anything like that. It is point and click, and Mint's probably got one of the better package managers with so many flavors of Linux, though. You just got to pick one you like. None of it is super complicated, but it just does what you tell it. And I let it reset real quick. There's a lot of stuff with Windows that you just can't change. You can't do anything about. It's baked in from the factory. Control of hardware in the actual machine itself, and it gets to be a bit of a mess. But with Linux, if you tell it to do something, it'll just do it. If you try and kill the video card on Windows 11 or delete the Edge browser, it won't let you do it. But with Linux, if you tell it to kill the video card, it's not going to ask you anything. It's just going to do it. And your computer is going to crash because you said. And on that same kind of a sound, anything is possible. I don't want to get too into it, but you can run executables and stuff. There are some ways to do it without actually having to change the text, but, you know, wine and bottles and some really good emulators for executables. Even virtual machines, Linux handles VMs way better than Windows as far as RAM usage and power usage, and it does allow a lot more to happen because Linux only takes, you know, a couple of gigs of RAM to run. Windows takes 16, and it still struggles. So anything you can do, I can do better, basically, is what Linus Torvald was saying. So thanks to Unix, and, yeah, back to you, Steve. Go Linux.

0: Santos, Fedora, Ubuntu, Mint, which my wife uses in place of Windows. There are a lot of office suites like LibreOffice or OpenOffice, things that will mimic what you can do in Windows at no cost at surfing the net. POSIX, P-O-S-I-X, is a set of commands that are common to most different distros, so you can get off of one into another and still not be completely lost. That said, I'm going to turn it over to KJ5HYS. Ernesto, welcome.
1: Good afternoon, Steve, and everybody else on the net. The subject, I do have Windows 11 on a desktop. Wouldn't mind a laptop, actually. Wouldn't mind probably putting Windows on there simply because that's the one that I use for my ham stuff. I do have Debian 12 on a computer. That's what I use as far as here my ham shack, if you will. Pause. And the Apple software. So all I'm operating software, like Steve mentioned, and they all have a different purpose, used for a different, you know, application. Some prefer one based off of what they're using it for is really what it comes down to. Just like James and Willie mentioned, they like Linux mainly because they use a lot of ham stuff with it, you know. So that's where that I guess, favoritism to the software comes into play. Pause. I really don't mess with the software I use it. I don't go in there and try to do like what Willie did, go into his laptop and take out Windows 11 and put Linux into it. If I did that, it wouldn't probably work anymore. But, yeah, that's not what I'm messing around with, but eventually I'll get there and start messing with these computers as far as programming them and doing all sorts of good stuff. They do come in handy for some of the stuff that we try to recreate, I guess, if you will, or rewire. Other than that, just here enjoying the afternoon stages I made links for the past few days. Been messing around with a tripod. Pause. I'm thinking of putting a 25-foot whip on it, so I want to make sure that I can, you know, secure it good with some guy wires to the ground, and also make sure that the base is secure to where it doesn't start wobbling all over the place on me. So that's what I've been doing, reading a lot on antenna systems and listening to the conversations. Thanks for running ahead, Steve. I will see you all hopefully on Friday at 3 o'clock. This is Kilo Juliet 5, Hotel Yankee Sierra. Oh, and by the way, my Linux, my Debian 12, that one doesn't have no sound coming out of it, so I gotta work around that, figure out how to do that, which is alright, except when you try to listen to SDR or anything else. Anyways, I'll return the net back to you, Steve. This is KJ5HYS, and Yo Soy.

0: Bruce, you're on deck, so you'll come up next. Source code. Programs, things that do things, cause things to happen. In Windows, you buy a disk, you install an executable, and it does it all for you. 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With source code, that kind of maybe a little, or the difference between having a prefab house versus a custom-built house. With source code, it's human understandable code, words, instructions that are compiled or built to fit your particular computer. GitHub is a repository that stores source code. You download the code, put it into a folder, and then you use a program called a compiler that takes that set of do this, do this, do this, do this, and puts it into a language that your computer can understand. Sounds awful complex, is incredibly easy. And Andy's Ham Radio Linux is a list of scripts, which are a set of instructions, do this, do this, do this, that pull down the source code and compile all of these ham programs to fit your computer to end up with a custom-built system. Over to you, Bruce, KJ5PWT, to take it, and KJ5POS, Kate, you'll be on deck. Go ahead, Bruce, what you got for us?
1: That, I'm actually getting ready to step into a meeting here in about 5 minutes. Just wanted to come in and do my normal check-in, listen for a little while for good information, good tips, and that's pretty much it.

0: South Source Code, Compilers, Andy Sam Radio. Penguins. There is a variety of penguin called a Gentoo. And there is a distribution of Linux called Gentoo. The penguin is very fast and agile, and so is the program. And the mascot, Tux the Penguin, is the official mascot of Linux, symbolizing friendly open source nature. Greg shared that with us. And the variety of penguin, the Gentoo, was an early distribution of Linux. Okay, Kate, you're up next, and then we got KJ5RCE on deck. So over to KJ5POS. Kate, what you got for us? Welcome aboard.
1: Hello, Steve and Annette. I just figured I'd drop in and say hi. I'm currently mobile on my way back to Holland up to Temple Fire, just as I was involved in. You know, you got the moulage on my arm, and well, shot, and that's all right. I got a free ambulance ride out of the deal. Well, it was fun. Going to go do again tomorrow. Right now, I'll probably go hop in the pool when I get home. Just saying.

0: Howdy. Got KJ5RCE to take it, and Herschel, you'll be up next. So over to KJ5, Romeo Charlie Echo, which reminds me of RCE, Radio Communications and Equipment, which was a two-way radio shop off of 38th Street in West Austin some years ago. Eric, it's yours.
1: This is KJ5RCE, Eric Cedar Park. Thanks for running the net and all y'all do here. Not much on the Linux, but a lot of good information. I've been having some issues here on the HT with the signal stick hitting the repeater. So I've been trying this jungle antenna out. It seems to be working, if you can hear me. But that's all I got. Back over to the net, KJ5RCE 73.
0: Want to try Linux. A couple of ways to do it. The easiest would be to download Knoppix, K-N-O-P-P-I-X, and use a burner, and if you do any image work or look around a little bit, you'll find a burner is a way to take a file and put it on a USB stick. Knoppix claim to fame is a very, very compact, compressed operating system that boots off a USB stick. So you take your Windows computer, tell it to boot off of the stick, and you can get a taste of Linux, see how you like it, look at some of the programs, games, features. Don't like it? Use the stick for something else. You do like it, a lot of Linux distributions will run side by side with Windows. So when you boot your computer, you get a choice. Do I want Linux? Do I want Windows? The trick is you got to have a little bit of space set aside for Linux, which takes a lot less space than Windows. So you may end up having to do some partition. You know, it sounds real complicated, but it's not. Some things to make room or get a second disk drive. But there's a way to run both on one machine, and they get along well together. That's it. WB5MEX. Your turn, and got Mark, KCFQV, on deck. So, Herschel, what you got for us? Hope you're staying cool.
2: WB5MEX. Well, I'll you that not whatever it was that you said there to last, but I had never used Linux itself, but we was going to try it and never did. WB5MEX, over.
0: Reminds me, what was it? Somebody had an ad gimmick years and years and years ago. Try it, you'll like it. Anyhow, Knoppix gives you a way to, and I'll put a link in the blue screen here in a minute, to download the software and try it out, see if you like it. And if you like it, great. If you don't like it, well, you haven't wasted just a little bit of time. So I found Knoppix.net, and if I can get, well, my computer.
2: Well, I'll use that Knoppix, whatever it was that you

Anyhow, NOPEX gives you a way to, and I'll put a link in the blue screen here in a minute, to download the software and try it out, see if you like it. And if you like it, great. If you don't like it, well, you haven't wasted just a little bit of time. So I found NOPEX.net, and if I can get, well, my computer just froze up. That's life. Anyhow, we'll try here in a minute and get that available in U5D.

0: think we're back in business. Over to KC8, Fox Queen Victor. Spark, howdy.
1: I just got to find the phone. Well, we found it. So now I can transmit. Yeah, I've never done Linux. You know, but I know that it's in the background on so many things that you, common things that you use, you don't even know what I've heard. But, yeah, not much else here happening. But, yeah, I knew that was coming. I wasn't going to talk much. Yeah, I'm going to just get the temperature. But everything else is going good. You know, did copy the things I got copied. I've got to run them to the bank. Hey, we made it up to 70. I didn't think we'd make it that far. It's a cooler day here. Not so much. Well, there is no humidity, so that's a big thing. There's not much humidity out there. So, other than that, Steve, I'll just send it back over your way and if you continue, but yeah, I do know I have heard people say there's a lot of Linux out there that we don't really realize that we're using. It's just because they put gurus on top of it, KSFQV.

0: appreciate you taking the time to stop by and say howdy. Mark, always great to have you with us. I talked to a couple of people. I've been playing a little bit, by the way, with Bar AC or Bar AC or whatever you want to call it, D-A-R-A-C, which is an application that uses the VARA terminal node controller, virtual terminal node controller, to communicate keyboard to keyboard via HF radio. And one of the stations I talked with was up in by Niagara Falls, and I want to say it was something like 69 degrees or so this morning. So it's not all hot everywhere. That said, over to KJ5, Mike Zulu Lima. Mike in Georgetown, Louisiana. Welcome aboard. What you got for us?
1: Yeah, I've got a laptop that wouldn't run Windows 10. I put that on there and put Debian on there, and it's perfect. It's faster than it was used. I've got several desktops I have dual boot on. You know, I learned it putting it on a Raspberry Pi and using that as a little desktop. Run is fast, but it lets you learn how it works. I like it. I think everybody's moving to it. That's why Windows decided they're going to give us another year on Windows 10 there, so they can start panicking. Back to you.
0: One of the beauties of the different Linux distributions, you download the ISO, the operating system, save it to your desktop, and then put it on a stick. And you got one of these little Wisedell computers or whatever. It's very easy to install the operating system from the stick, boot off the stick, and do the install. A lot of people will download an image file, which has

0: everything already installed, which is good in a way. 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It's got everything it needs. 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It gives you some flexibility on what you do. 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Anybody else that would like to join the Five Hills 325 net? This is Steve, NU5D, operating as K5CRA. 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
0: Oh, roger, Alpha Kilo 6, Charlie Fox, and a recheck from KJ5BWB. Edward, welcome. Let me go ahead and pick you up on the net. I think this is probably your first time with us. Maybe not. We meet weekdays, 3 o'clock in the afternoon. It's kind of like Baskin Robbins. Ain't no telling what you're going to get. But welcome to the area. Welcome aboard. Your thoughts for the net?

0: 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Alpha Kilo 6 Charlie Fox, it's your turn.
1: I apologize about that. Alpha Kilo 6 Charlie Foxtrot. Right now, driving through Killeen, looking at houses, looking to buy a house out here. But I'm a transplant, California to Florida. I worked in Florida for a while now. I picked up a job in Austin, executive. So here I am looking for a home. AK60F, it's nice to hear you guys, and thank you for holding the net. I'll try to catch up with you next week as well.
0: To say howdy, and Killeen is a really growing town. The Cove Repeater Association has a local repeater there, and we meet first Saturday at a little place called Big Tech's Restaurant. So if you're out and around in the morning, want breakfast, stop on by. Good luck with the house, and over to a recheck from Kilowatt Juliet 5, Big Water Bucket. Your turn, Willie.
2: And the rest of the net, I did just want to throw another thing out there about Linux, and it's one thing I love because I've tried a few different of them. Linux has a lot of sports-specific distributions. Like Ubuntu has one that's loaded up with educational tools, science and math things, and there's a version of Parrot that is just suited for a home user, and then there are tons of networking and cybersecurity distributions, and even ones dedicated for operating servers, and just all kinds of good stuff. So spend some time looking. It's definitely worth it. KJ5BWB, back to net. Thanks, Steve.
0: Thank you much, Willie. And you'll find 7th B Linux from KM4ACK. You'll find Ham Pie, Dave Stoddard. You'll find just a whole lot of ham radio software, Andy's Ham Radio Linux, all free. And, you know, I guess they know how hams are. We don't like spending any money we don't have to. So it's a really good way to go. Before I close the net, is there anybody else, any more comments, late check-ins, rechecks, or anything else for the net? This is K5CRA with Steve, and NU5D at the mic.
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0: First time, at least your call sign is new to me. My name is Steve. I'm in Carpenter's Cove. You've hit the Five Hills 325 net. We're talking a little bit about Linux. Welcome to the net. We are also the friendliest net in Texas. Anything you'd like to say, your comments, just know that you're welcome, and the mic is yours.
3: The first time I've heard this particular net, and quite honestly, I was simply scanning. I've got an Elmer here. I live near Denton, Texas, and anyways, he's the one to hook me up. I'm actually talking on a relatively expensive TH9800. I've got my license middle of last year, and just kind of looking forward to moving up in the ham radio circles, having a really good time with it so far, but it was really just a random scan is how I came across your net there. Over.
0: We meet weekdays about 3 o'clock in the afternoon. We link up with the Colony repeater and also with the Oak Hills repeater out of Austin. And then there's a number of nodes scattered here and there in the next place where folks kind of get together. We're a friendly net. We like to help one another. We do a lot of networking, linking, and stuff like that, and all are welcome. We have a lot of fun, and get a chance, come on back by, and can't think of anything else other than know that you're welcome. So before I pull the plug on it, anybody else? This is K5CRA with Steve, and you dive in the mic.
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5: And this is Kilo Juliet 5, Lima, Charlie, Oscar. Again, Kilo Juliet 5, Lima, Charlie, Oscar.

0: called Whiskey and KJ5LCO. Too hot to be working, Bodie. Go ahead, Robert. I show you as Robert Harvey. Probably go by Bob, maybe not. MGW, welcome to the net. It's your turn.
1: Thank you, thank you. Yeah, go by Rob. Yeah, I heard you talking about Linux, and I've been doing a little bit of converting there. I took some old laptops, and I now have the Linux Mint on them. And I'm about to take another one and put the Zorin OS on there, and I'm going to try that out for the first time. So I've been dabbling with Linux for a little bit, and definitely liking it for the using it on my older laptops that you know, Windows is outgrown, so to speak. And so with that, that's my experience with Linux so far. So this is KJ5MGW Rob, back to the net.
0: KNOPPIX. It's not really made for installing on a disk, but rather boots off of a stick. And it's a good here, try it out, see what you think. And I'm sure you, I use Mint, and there's so many out there. You'll find one you like, and really I think that is the way of the future. That's it. Over to, and by the way, these All-Star nodes and Pi-Star, not Pi-Star, that's a based on Graspbian, but I've been building nodes on x86 little Wisedell computers that do DMR, MMDVM, dashboards, and you don't have to use a Pi. You can actually use a lot less costly machine that does more. That's it. Over to Bodie. Your turn. KJ5LCO, this is K5CRA.
2: K5CRA, this is KJ5LCO, and hello to the net. I've enjoyed the net. What I've been in the truck for about 30 minutes now, showing 104 degrees on the actual dash display, and my phone says it feels like 113 out there, and I won't tell you what, it does. But anyhow, I've enjoyed listening to y'all. I'm not much of a computer guy other than just to use it to program this or that, but I thoroughly enjoy it. It's very educational. And I'll just say 7-3, thanks for taking the net. Excellent job, as always. And I just love the hobby, and I love listening to folks that that share the enthusiasm. So y'all say, stay cool, is what I meant to say, and have a great evening. This is KJ5LCO, clear, returning back to net. Control.
0: Memories, Bartlett Electric Power Cooperative at 195 and I can't remember what the other road is south of Glean, had us put up a tower on a day about like this. I remember they had the fires in Mexico, and the only shade we got was a little smoke coming out of Mexico that cooled things down a little. It was miserable, and I never will forget, on the way back to the shop in Temple, called Diana and said, run down the HEB and get the biggest watermelon you can find. And when we got into the shop, we had ice-cold watermelon. I won't forget that. Anybody else for the net before we pull the plug? This is K5CRA with Steve, and NU5D at the mic.
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0: Listen, Mike, you are our tail gunner this afternoon. We're talking a little bit about Linux or anything for the good of ham radio. Your turn.
1: Good afternoon to everybody in the net. WB7SKK. My experience with Linux has been Ubuntu, or as it depends on how you want to pronounce it, but I got fed up with Windows crashing, and I happened to be walking through a bookstore, and lo and behold, here's a book with Linux, and it had a free copy of the software, and you know what went into the computer. And I hadn't looked back since, although I've got a couple of laptops running Windows because I just have to have them. You know, there's some things that work under Windows that just don't do it for Linux. But anyway, not much to add. Just playing Mr. Mom and taking care of the YL and going up to get her next load of meds. So back to you, Steve, WB7SKK.
0: Well, thank you, Mike, and tell Miss Ron we give her a big hug and speedy recovery and good health and all that kind of stuff one day at a time. All right, one last go before we pull the plug. This is K5CRA with Steve in Utah via the mic, Five Hills 325 Net. Any late stragglers? Come down.

we meet weekdays about 3 o'clock in the afternoon. Everyone is welcome. We have a lot of fun with ham radio. Talk to one another, meet one another. Just enjoy the hobby. So 7-3, stay cool. This is K5CRA with Steve, and you 5D at the mic. The net is closed. Out.

Agenda 4 Echo, this is Tango. This is Mike 7 Alpha Golf Kilo, conducting a DMR to wireless test across the Hollywood network to ensure that the wireless receptor is functioning as expected. This is Mike 7 Alpha Golf Kilo, calling Kilo November 4 Echo, this is Tango.

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The time is 4 p.m. Conditions clear. Temperature 106 degrees.

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2: It's amazing how big of a difference 10 minutes makes, in Austin traffic.

0: it's true. Of course, over where I'm at on 360, I've left as early as 4.
1: Or something.

0: having an HT here right now, so it maybe have something to do with it.
1: Maybe put an antenna on that vehicle and just hook the HT up to it. That'd work a whole lot better. Yep, so yeah, traffic's pretty bad, but I just keep thinking, that's the last time I got to make this trip this week, because I get to work from home tomorrow and Thursday, so, I get to save gas.

0: wish I could do that. My son took a job out of town, and I go, man, that's going to be a lot of expense and driving and everything, and but I guess he thinks it's a good opportunity to get trained, so he's going to do it.
1: Hey, kudos to him. My 18-year-old, she graduated this year, and she hasn't done much, and we're trying to get her to do stuff, and yeah, not that easy.

0: takes them a while. I've got one like that. I got one that's working full time, one that's going to school and working, and then one that doesn't know what to do with himself. So, yeah, sometimes they need a little bit of a push, but not too much. They get a little bit pushback if you push it too hard.
1: Roger. Yep. Now, the funny thing is, the 15-year-old, you know, she'll be turning 16 here in August. She wants to get a job. She wants to get out there and start earning her keep and stuff. So, it's like, hey, can you teach your older sister how to do that? I mean, these are the last two of my five. And the older three, yeah, they're trying to find jobs and stuff. They try to work, but, you know, it's, they'd rather play video games. So it's like, whatever. Hey, you know, they're not in my house anymore, so not my problem. Not my monkeys, not my zoo anymore.

0: Yep. They just got to do their thing. That's what I'm doing with mine right now. You know, get it together, get it figured out. If you got any questions about how this whole life thing works, about having to learn about, you know, insurance and all this other stuff, that kind of adult stuff and whatnot. So I said, better ask me while I'm still around. I'm not that young anymore.
1: You're probably about my age then. I ain't 60 yet, but I ain't far from it. And, I'm trying to tell them, what irritates us is the 18-year-old, she got guaranteed acceptance to ACC. It's like, go get your schooling done. Jeez, get it under your belt. You know, whether you need it or not later, you know, just get it.

0: Yeah, if you got an opportunity, take it. And if you live in the ACC district, you know, you could go for free for 2 years, so that's a heck of an opportunity right there.
1: Yeah, we got one right down the road from us here in Cedar Park, and, you know, it's like, did you sign up for it? Well, I got to go down there and talk to him. Well, go down there and talk to him. Go do it. Like, what are you waiting on? He's slacking off. And it's like, oh, that's got to come from her mama, because I was working on a farm at 14, I think it was, out picking strawberries, which they took us off the strawberries and put us over on the beans, because the farm owner realizes strawberries worked a whole lot like paintballs.

0: probably a fair share too. I don't know what's going on with this HD, man. It's like, I'm not even really that far from the repeater, but my receive does not sound that good. I do have a mag mount on top of the car, so I should be good. I'm not sure why I'm getting all that interference.
1: The HD in the car the whole day? It might be the heat.

0: my car, but I was just parked in the garage and wasn't in the sun. So when I picked it up, it didn't feel particularly hot or anything. AI-5, UBA.
1: For the hot days. Where I parked, there's three. She's just out to eat. But I don't know. So down and up, you know. Yeah, the lake last summer, got another 12.

0: Now, that was really rough. I got about half of that, so I don't know if that's you or me. But I had a lot of noise in it.
1: Hearing some spluttering off of you, so you might want to throw an analyzer on that antenna, so you may just to make sure nothing's busted.

Michael said he was trying his 5/8 ways, and it wasn't didn't seem to be working as good, and he switched back to the little one, and that was fine. So I think he may be going and checking that out tonight.

0: but at best in an antenna that has a power two-track command, so he doesn't have to run his little stubby thing. Do him too well once he gets out there in the hills.
1: Yeah, I think the motorized mounts are only like, I want to say it was like $120, and then the switch was like another 15 maybe that I installed in the dash, and you know, and I got two of them because I got the big quad bander on the driver's side and the dual bander on the passenger side, which really is only used for APRS. But it was definitely worth it than trying to have to get out and, you know, get a smaller antenna.

0: I've got the normal amount of too much stop-and-go traffic going northbound on 360, man. So, everybody came out today.
1: Yeah, well, morning going in, man. I'm calm. Paying the price for it today. Coming home.

0: awfully hot out here too. I'm reading 102 right now. I did read that this heat is on, so days are rough. Go home, man. It's like that AC unit just runs nonstop.
1: Roger. Well, hey, you're cooler than I am. mine's showing 106.

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Hope you have a cool ride home. And check the coax and the antenna. Maybe something's going on there. Who knows? And you can get it fixed before, you know, anything else goes wrong. We'll talk to you later. UBA, K5.

0: Good, my man. And we'll be talking to you. 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
1: Next, I can say have a good weekend, too, because I won't be driving in the next 2 days, so I don't know if I'll be on in the morning. If I remember, I'll reach up and turn it to the 94. I normally leave it on my own repeater. But anyway, have a good one, sir. And safe drive home, K5KTS.
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0: HQ, this is KI5VBA. How's it going, Carter?
1: Oh, it's going all right. I wanted to watch a 5-minute video with my wife later. We still haven't watched it. She's been on the phone.

0: how does my audio sound, man? You know, my receive, I'm using this. Crashes on my receive side. I don't know what that's sounding like on the treatment side. You are breaking up a little bit.
1: KJ5JNA, hey, you both are. It ain't just one of you, I think it's both.
2: KJ5UNK, it sounds like it must be coming from the repeater, because everybody's noisy.

0: Yeah, I was wondering about that. Yeah, because I'm hearing a lot of popping and stuff going on. And since I'm not on my normal radio, I didn't know if it was just me.
1: Hey, Mike. Nice catching up. No, it's everybody. Yeah, I don't know what it is, but with you and Jim, when y'all were talking, y'all were both cutting out equally as well. It's just making a ton of noise. KG5UNK.

degrees, maybe something's going on over at the repeater. I thought it was me, but I guess it's the repeater. It's not feeling good today.

station that I have. I've actually taken it down, and so it's actually sitting underneath my patio right now, not sitting up on its 14-foot pole. And that is in the shade, reading 104 right now.

0: I chimed in there a minute ago with a signal report, but I think I might have doubled. I thought that the heat was the issue as well. That was my two cents.
1: KJ5PPQ here. That transmission sounded good and clear.
2: Like a lot of the static has quieted down here in the past couple minutes.
1: Mike, you came through clear as well.

0: don't know if you guys have listened to the calling frequency any, but it was probably the most active I've ever heard it yesterday.
1: Left in the morning, drove all the way up to Fort Worth and spent a few hours there, and then came back last night, and I was on 5-2 the whole time, and I ended up chatting with a couple of people.

0: yesterday was 200 miles away, and that was just in my, or actually it was just this side of 200 miles away, and that was in my truck, so nothing fancy.
1: Were you on top of a hill at all?
0: Not really. Mostly the opposite, actually. It was out in Shady Hollow where I live, which is basically a bowl. Now, it did get, as I was, you know, getting to 35 and hitting those overpasses, it was significantly better. But I could still, and I managed to hit the Houston 940 repeater well enough that they could hear me and talk to me from 35, which I think that's 170 miles.
1: That is impressive. I was on 35 East right before the split. I'm coming south at this point, so I'm coming from Fort Worth on 35 East going south. Right before the split, I was able to hit somebody south of Waco on the 5-2.

think it had a lot more to do with conditions than it did my particular setup. Like, I happened to be traveling during, like, a very magic time, it seems. Like, really, really nice ducting going on.

35. The GPS has gotten me taking a very odd route home. I don't know if there's a wreck or going south or what.

don't know if there's an event going on at the Q2 Stadium, but they got the right lane of breaker closed right here, which usually means there is. And if there is an event going on there, I feel sorry for those people because they're going to be frying in the giant walk.

0: KJ5JNA. Yeah, I think pretty much anything that was going on outdoors, I'd have to cancel it. Like, what, 105 degrees right now?
1: I think it is going on, because there's four dudes on foot walking down the sidewalk, and one of them's got a green jersey on, which is Austin, so maybe they're not still having FC games right now, are they?
0: It's a great question. I thought all this soccer stuff was over. I mean, didn't we just have, like, the whole World Cup thing? I know that's different, but, I mean, maybe, like, things pause while that's going on and then it kicks back off. I don't know.

0: chimed in. She says that they do have a game tonight at 8:30 p.m. I thought we were done with it, too.
1: It's going on. I just saw the little lot next to the gas station there has a sign up. $40 special event parking.

Okay, I-5, UBA. Yeah, I'm getting over here to the northeast, the hottest part of town based on my observations over the years. Now I'm getting 107, so... Yeah, I think this is going to be the hottest day of the year.

0: This is the KB5HTB repeater.
1: That's liable to have a few days that are worse.

0: This particular heat dome is going to break in the next day or two, and then it'll probably be back to normal, 98. But, yeah, with August left to go, you never know. When was it that we had, 10 years ago or something, we had a record. I think it was something crazy like 116.
1: All I'm going to say is what I said earlier, and my weather station that I pulled down is no longer sitting on the 14-foot pole in my backyard. It is underneath my awning in the shade, and it is reading 104.

0: was, I was thinking like 2016 or something like that. We had that, the record, the most like days in a row, like 40 in a row or something of 100. But, yeah, it's a good day to cook an egg on the sidewalk, man. I need to get out my cast iron skillet and break it out tomorrow, man, and cook some eggs.
1: What year was the fires out in Bastrop? I know that was just before I moved here. Maybe a year or two, I thought.

WJ5J and A, I think they had, in 2022, I think there was like something like 80 or 90, maybe even 100 days of 100 plus. I think that was the right year. But yeah, and I think 2018 was pretty rough too. That was the year I moved here, and it was god awful.

0: Well, according to Google, the big Bastrop fire that burned all those acres was in 2011. I can't believe it was that many years ago. I thought it was closer in than that. I remember going out there after that happened.
1: Yeah, I was just about to say Wikipedia is saying September and October of 2011.

0: Hey, yeah, I need to go talk to my neighbor across the street. He works for a roofing company. He's not an installer, he's an inspector, but that's got to be the worst job to have, man. Standing up on a black roof in this kind of weather.
1: Can't be great, but what if it was like one of those like tile roofs or one of those like copper roofs too?
2: KJ5JNA, I once upon a time did a wireless job at an airport, like a small kind of regional airport back in Tennessee during this sort of weather, over 100 degrees. And all their hangars were that 10 metal whatever material. And I'll never do that again. I think I lost some IQ points up there on that roof. I mean, it just cooked them right out of me.

0: I needed to get down. And it had heated up so much that, like, you couldn't bear your bare skin to touch the metal. Like, I mean, it was instant burns. Like, instant burns, if you did. So I couldn't get my hands down onto the roof to jump onto my ladder. So it was, I ended up having to take my shirt off and use my shirt as a barrier between the roof and my hands so that I could manage to get down from the roof.
1: I can only imagine, as I went out to my wife's car today and got in it, and the plastic cup that she had in the cup holder, the lid had melted and was it was like a to-go cup. It wasn't anything special, but the to-go cup lid had, like, kind of melted and deformed and was no longer holding on to the cup. So when I went to go pick it up and throw it out, like, I almost dropped it.

start melting, you know you're in trouble. I'm just amazed that tires survive in this kind of climate with these road surface temperatures. So when I go home, I'm going to check my attic temperature. I know that place up there. I need to go up there, but it's probably going to be, I'm going to wait till September before I go, man. Because on a 95 degree day, the deck temperature on the inside is 140. So I can't imagine what it's like up there today.

0: snatched up one of those cheap but extremely well-reviewed thermal infrared guns off Amazon not terribly long ago, and that is a very fun tool, toy, whatever you want to call it.
1: Is it kind of like one of the flare cameras or something a little bit different?
0: If I'm not mistaken, I think FLIR is kind of like the branded version of what this is, whereas this is the off-brand version, but there's a fellow on YouTube that reviewed a whole bunch of them, and like, it was right there with the actual FLIR, but it cost like, you know, maybe a quarter as much.
1: I am interested in this product.
0: Off, I'll check my order history and give you the brand name. There's no way offhand I would remember it because it's like, you know, there's always the, they always kind of have the odd sounding names. It's like just stuck together.
1: Oh yeah, no worries, that's fine. Take your time.
2: And I'm always messing with mine. Now, I can't say that it's probably the most accurate one out there. It's not super expensive, but I had to buy one that had a very specific requirement because I pit fire pottery in an open fire, and those fire temperatures are 800 degrees C plus, so I needed one that had that higher upper range in order for it to work for what I was doing.
1: That's pretty cool. Like, what kind of ceramics?

0: primitive pottery. So I go out and I dig some clay out of the ground and I process it. And I attempt to make it into a bowl or a pot that resembles stuff that's commonly seen in the southwestern United States. And then I dry it and I build a big giant wood fire over it and fire it. And sometimes it works and sometimes you get shards.
1: That is pretty cool. There is a farm like somewhere close to downtown. It's called Boggy Creek Farm. And there's a lady that we get some clay-fired pottery, and she basically does the same thing. So we've got like four bowls and a small plate from her and a couple cups. And we've been kind of wanting to like get more of those because we like the way they look. And it's like not traditional. I like it.
2: J&A, I'm going to jump in real fast and tell Carter what it is. It's HF96 is the model of the camera. HF96 by HSF Tools. And it reads up to 1,024 degrees. So.
1: Very much.

0: for that, Carter? You got something in mind for that, or is it general purpose?
1: Mainly general purpose, but I do like to take a look at the HVAC system from time to time and see what's coming out, what's, you know, coming in, where my heat sources are, what leaks I'm having. I do have not really an HVAC background, but my stepdad worked in HVAC, or he still does, and I've helped him numerous times. And just because I took a supercomputing course, one of the side courses I had to take was HVAC, because you got to keep your servers cool, so you got to have an HVAC background, I guess. So I'm just curious about it.

0: good. Yeah, I use mine for that also. I took a deep dive into the whole HVAC thing on my own, just so I could deal with my own house. Actually went to the extreme of signing up and doing an online thing, and I got my EPA 608 Type 2 certification so I can buy coolant for my system if I need to.
1: That's nice. I feel like I could probably do that, but if I've got a stepdad that does that and I'm going to be renting a house from them, I'll let him do it, and I'll help him whenever time comes.

0: be asking this, but what are the rules on straw purchasing coolant for folks, or refrigerant, rather? I've managed to keep both my units running since we've moved in. It's mostly been a contactor and a couple of capacitors, but I'm always not looking forward to the day when I have to patch a leak or something and recharge them.
1: Well, you can go on Marketplace and buy it right and left. Nobody's really paying attention. And there are some places online that I think their loophole is if you buy it with the intention to give it to someone who's certified to use for you, you can buy it. They don't ask you for a number or anything.
2: I will say this, the amount of times where I've had to call the landlord out for where the past two places that we've been living in with regards to the AC, and I go, the capacitor isn't working because the indoor unit is working and the outdoor unit is not, and they're like, well, how do you think it's that? And then they come back and test it, and they're like, no, you're right, the capacitor was bad. I'm like, I said so.
1: Yeah, that's pretty common. The last time I went out, I bought the super high quality, has a fault protection in it, made the USA one. It's lasted quite a while, but there's a trick for that. You guys are savvy, so you probably already know that, but if the outside unit's not running because the cap is blown and you're just hot, just stick a stick or a screwdriver in there and kick that fan and get it moving, and it'll spin up, and at least you'll have AC for a while.
0: I have used that trick. I am, however, at my house, so I'm going to say 73s to you guys. Enjoy the rest of your commutes, and don't get too hot out there. KJ5JNA, I'll be clear on y'all's final.
2: Have a good one, Chris. KJ5PDQ.
1: KI5UBA. And man, this repeater just cleared itself up really good, didn't it? It's behaving now. All that crackling and popping that was going on earlier is gone.
2: Yeah, it has. Almost 6 o'clock, and I've been wanting to watch this one thing with my wife for a little while now. It's a short little video. I'm going to go ahead and say 73s as well. I know I got a couple other things and at least one more box to pack before I start making dinner tonight. So I'm going to say 73s. I'll be clear on your final. This is KJ5PPQ.
1: Here you have a good one, KI5UBA, clear.

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Good evening. The time is 7 p.m. Weather conditions clear. Temperature 103 degrees.